0: in a diesel or like the spot market. You pay what the actual demand is at the terminal where you pick it up, as opposed to second-guessing it on the futures market, which a lot of these people are doing.
1: Dan, we've joked here a few times amongst ourselves on Open Line as well, that it seems like every time J.D. Vance is ready to travel to the Middle East to solve the Iranian situation, the gas prices go down. And when he's hauled back or isn't allowed to leave Washington or wherever he is, the gas prices go up again. How much are we affected? How much are we affected day to day by what's happening in the Strait of Hormuz? Because that conflict over there does not seem like it's anywhere near an end.
0: Well, it's not the conflict that's the problem. It's not even the closure. You've got the world short 1.5 billion barrels of oil right now. All the emergency supplies, whether it's the United States Strategic Petroleum Reserve or various other reserves around the country from the what's called OECD countries who follow under the International Energy Agency, they've all depleted their resources by their stockpiles by about half. To refill, that's going to take a long time. But the U.S., in the case of the U.S., another 2 weeks, they can't draw any more reserve oil as a buffer. So what's happening, every time there is a positive news, you see oil going down. When it's negative news, you see oil trying to go up. But here's what everyone needs to really understand. The U.S. Department, Treasury Department, is actually purchasing paper oil futures and trying to force the price down. Despite economics fundamentals, you got a short supply, you got high demand, prices have to go up. The reverse is also true. But right now, it's a head fake. They're manipulating the market, and unfortunately, it's short-term gain for us, relatively speaking, but it's long-term pain because these high prices are going to stay for a couple of years.
1: That's amazing. And you said earlier that we could be up in the 240s or 250 if the Americans weren't doing that. So that's just a shocking number, really. What should we, if this continues the way it is, are we heading for those numbers anyway, or are we should expect for the rest of the summer into the fall roughly what we're seeing now?
0: Roughly what you're seeing now, a plus minus 10 cents. We haven't even talked about hurricanes in the U.S. Gulf Coast, but the longer this goes on, and at the end of July, when you hear the word the Strategic Petroleum Reserve is run dry, you ran it down, Donald Trump, you ran out of buffer, you ran out of emergency supplies, then the fur is going to fly because where are you going to get your oil from? And Canada is pumping as much as it can. Thank God they are, because if it wasn't for us, the Americans would be damn short. They can talk about being the suppliers to the world. They do supply a lot of gasoline. Why? Because their oil can produce gasoline, but it can't produce diesel. No diesel, no maritime fleet. No diesel, no jets. No diesel, no railway. No diesel, no military. No diesel, no mining, no agriculture. You get what I mean. Diesel is the global workhorse. Canada provides a lot of that. The Americans are recognizing, I think realizing very quickly here, by the end of July, it's game over. If there isn't some kind of normalization of traffic in the Straits of Hormuz and people getting oil back into the market quickly, we're in big trouble for a long time. And that means here, rather than the $1.91 you're paying, looks more like you could be paying upwards of $2.10 a liter going into the fall.
1: Oh, that's amazing. And when it gets to that point, I suspect we're going to have all kinds of handshaking and smiling over in the Strait of Hormuz, and supplies will open up again at that point, won't they? Look, I want to, Dan, I beat you out for questions this morning, but I got one more. We are an oil producing nation. We've been told that's why we don't have stockpile. Should that change?
0: No, we have a stockpile. It's called the oil sands. It's called Bay du Nord. It's everything else we have around Newfoundland. We have the potential to pull that out. In the case of oil, if we have oil sitting in the ground today, I can guarantee in 2 weeks it's on the market, if we have to. But we don't have the pipeline capacity. And in the case of Bay du Nord, we need to get the federal government, along with the provincial government, done wonderful work here to get Equinor to say, yes, we're ready to go and get this thing underway in 2027. One way or another, the world's going to need a lot more of our oil. And guess what? You guys are placed strategically closer to Europe than anyone else. The kind of oil you're potentially pulling out of there, as you are currently, is the kind of oil that is favored by the entire world.
1: Okay, so we don't need to pull it out in advance. We've got it there. It's stored properly where it is right now. Dan, thank you so much for all the insight this morning. It was great chatting with you. All the best, and happy travels.
0: Thanks. Let's do this again, Darren. Cheers.
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1: Right now, we're going to line five, where I have Mark Lane. 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Mark, welcome to the show.
8: Hi, Darren. How are you?
1: Not too bad. And, you know, I thought I'd reach out to you last week because I know you're a soccer guy and your whole family are soccer people. Any thoughts on the World Cup so far before we get into the great work you're doing in Belle Island?
8: Well, it was disappointing that we, Canada has now been displaced from the rest of the competition, but super proud as a soccer fan, super proud as a Canadian. Hats off to those young men who performed exceptionally well in the FIFA World Cup, and we look forward to seeing them back in a couple of years.
1: Yeah, no, and they're into the final eight now, final seven, I suppose, after last night. The Moroccans that knocked us out are gone. France took them down yesterday. Do you have a prediction for the World Cup champion this year?
8: I don't know. I mean, maybe England? I don't know. I have no idea. I'm going to talk to Sam for that one.
1: That's a 60-year dream, Mark, England winning. But, yeah, ask Sam. I suspect he's probably leaning towards France or Argentina, but you never know.
8: I'd say so. He's asleep in the back seat of this truck I'm in right now. We're on our way to Grand Falls. So I'm pulled over by Clarenville. So
1: Mark, North Pine has done some great stuff recently. We heard from Sharing Our Cultures founder earlier this week about their Boost program that you've been involved in that would help young people over the summer months when things aren't happening and maybe education falls off a little bit. And here you are yesterday on Belle Island announcing over $1 million in funding for a couple different initiatives for youth on Belle Island. Just go over what you're doing there.
8: Yeah, Darren, so, you know, I, as you mentioned, I'm the impact director for Newfoundland and Labrador. There's a team of two, myself and Roseanne Leonard. We've had the fortunate opportunity to work with two of the most generous people that I've ever met, John and Kathy Phillips, who hail from Scarborough, but have a home here in Newfoundland and have an affinity for us Newfoundlanders and Labradorians. And so they've given us the gift of being able to share their wealth and invest strategically in solving social economic challenges in the province of Newfoundland and Labrador. And I started in 2021 there, and then we just broke a $40 million mark invested in the province. And we've leveraged much more. And but that's not the important number, the 40 million or the 1 million. What's important are the outcomes that we're getting, the number of jobs created, the number of students who are graduating, you know, better access to health care, for example, for Hope Air. And so we've done, as I mentioned, about 35, 36 investments. And roughly just broke $40 million mark yesterday on Belle Island. So on Belle Island, what we're doing is, so myself and Roseanne went over a few weeks ago, my first time back to Belle Island in many, many years, since my wife, I think, was the figure skating coach over on the island back in the early 2000s. And so we did a tour of the cave, met the people, and people often say, you know, you're from Newfoundland, you're a friendly bunch on the island of Newfoundland. And I always say, look, you know, go to Labrador. They're exceptionally friendly. And Belle Island, you know, it's not often you leave with 16 cord of wood and a fruitcake my first day on Belle Island, right?
1: Right. So, and Mark, you know, it's amazing. You talk about going down in the mine and all of that, the museum they have over there and the things they've done since the late 60s, since the closure of iron ore mines over there. They have really worked really hard to maintain their community, their identity, you know, and stay there and not just give up on the island to try to make it work. And they've done a number of things. The boost that you folks have given them really has set them down a path to do things that they haven't been able to do in the past. Tell us about those initiatives.
8: Yeah, absolutely. So our first week on the island, we met with a lot of stakeholders, a lot of those passionate people, as you mentioned, who have, you know, put a stake in the ground and want to stay. You know, Belle Island, in the height of its day in 66, there's about 14,000 people on the island, and today around 2,100. So one of the things we heard, and yesterday's announcement, I would say this, is the starting line, not the finish line. So those were the first two announcements of several that we're working on. But the first thing we heard was that there's 70 high school students on the island of Newfoundland, or on the island of Belle Island, sorry. And 35 are hired, you know, fortunately through Canada Summer Jobs and through the provincial financing. But there's 35 kids on the island who didn't have access to work. And when you don't have a driver's license and you rely on a ferry system to go to and from the metropolitan city, I mean, it's almost impossible. And there's lots of groups over there, for example, you know, Henry Crane and his theater group or whomever, Boys and Girls Club, who could always use student summer staff. And so what we did, we hypothesized that if we gave every child on Belle Island a summer job and we guarantee that job based on two caveats or two criteria, one of which they need to get 80% attendance in school, so the next year, and they also have to complete a series of micro-credentials through either, like, for example, Academy Canada or Keene College. So that child in grade 9 who got their first job this summer, will cash their first paycheck this summer, when they graduate high school, if they remain a part of the program that we're financing with the town, they would actually have, you know, 6 or 8 different micro-credentials graduating from high school. So the intent is that if, or the hypothesis is if we give youth access to summer jobs, summer employment, where they, you know, feel, build, you know, employability skills and get that attachment to the workforce, I think, or we hypothesize, and we'll see in 3 years what that translates into in terms of post-secondary pursuance and in terms of going directly into the workforce or getting a trade. The second one that we invested in was
1: Look,
8: with the
1: just Mark,
8: club.
1: On that first yep. one, you know, it's so important because, and I can tell you, and I worked in the soccer industry for the last 13 years or so, being able to provide economic opportunities for jobs and support jobs for youth within their own community is extremely important, and it gives a sense of purpose. It helps build community. It provides a sense of ownership and responsibility for within the community. So that alone is a major step forward to help Belle Island and their endeavors going forward, creating that sense of attachment for the youth so they don't have to go somewhere else to find work.
8: Absolutely. Darren, my first job, I was 9 years old, picking capelin on the wharf in Holder Road. with Alex Grushy. And I remember, you know, it took me the full day to pick a pan of capon. And I got $5 or whatever it was back in the 80s. But I was proud of that $5 or $7, whatever I did, because I made it. And, you know, my real first job, I would say, was with the Green Team, and was working with the salmon hatchery over on the North Arm River in Holyrood. And I ended up working in aquaculture for 30 years. So those jobs that you're first introduced to, or your first introduction to the workforce, are absolutely critical, at least in my case and many others, in shaping your future and how you participate in the workforce moving forward as an adult.
1: Now, it's a two-pronged announcement. That was the first one. And the second one, we've already heard, I think, earlier this week from that other group. But it's the same type of scenario. Just explain what's going to happen there for young people on Belle Island during the summertime.
8: So basically, we've partnered with Joey and his group at the Boys and Girls Club. And like many organizations, they're at maximum capacity. So we're giving them full capacity to do what they dream of doing. And that's providing a safe space for every child on Belle Island for the summer, access to healthy food. There's a continuum of learning in mathematics and literacy, for example. And so we're going to work with them over the next 3 years to determine, what continuation of education is in the summer. And it's not formal education sitting in a classroom, but there will be mentorship, et cetera, through those individuals who are working at the Boys and Girls Club. So we'll see as well. So basically, yesterday, with the $1.1 million announcement on behalf of North Pine, we've got everybody basically covered for this summer and moving forward for the next 3 years, everybody from grade kindergarten to grade 12. And it's our initial investment. As I said, it's a starting line, not the finish line. And yesterday we heard, for example, there's no child care. So we're looking at, is there an opportunity for child care spaces on Belle Island? What will that bring? Because I know when I was deputy mayor Holder many, many moons ago, one of the biggest things that we did that reshaped the future of Holyrood was actually introduced two child care system or two daycares into Holyrood so they attract young families. You know, the mine, for example, another investment that we're looking at. World class, Darren. I don't know if you've been there or if
1: been there a couple of times. Love it. Yeah. I used to go over there for a big trip overseas with my daughter in the summertime. We made a yearly visit over to the mines. It's fantastic.
8: Mind-blowing. My first time was only a couple of weeks ago. I'm embarrassed to say it. And my boss, John Phillips, told me I shouldn't be embarrassed because I haven't been there. And he was before me. But I encourage everybody listening to your show, go to Belle Island. Meet the people at Belle Island. They're beautiful. Go to the mine. Check out, talk to TRC to there. Absolutely amazing. And the war history on Belle Island, something else I didn't really realize, that, you know, the Nazi Germany at the time actually torpedoed Lance Cove. Three ships, or I think sunk three or four ships off the coast of Belle Island. So it's the only part of the Western world that saw any action. So we're working with all the different organizations and the council and Mayor Phillips, et cetera, and the schools to really invest. And the reason people say, well, why do you pick Belle Island? Belle Island, has had its ups and downs, just like everywhere else in Newfoundland with the closure of the fishery. They had a closure of a mine. Someone said to me yesterday, Alfred, I was at the hub, and Alfred said to me, he said, throw Newfoundland in the dryer and what you take out is Belle Island. So it's like a macro economy. And so that's what we're doing. We're using that as a test bed of making strategic investments. And if we can really help Belle Islanders help themselves to create that economy that I think they deserve and they can do with all those assets they have, the most important being their people, I think that it's a win-win for everybody. And it's something that we can take and scale and replicate across the province or even across Canada.
1: Yeah.
8: I mean, Fogo did it, right? So Zita and her team at Shorefast really did a good job in reshaping the future of Fogo. And they're working with us, actually, on this initiative. And so we're hoping in 5 years, 6 years, that, you know, it's not going down to 2,000 people in Belle Island. We're back to 2,300, and it's going the other way. And there's lots of opportunity.
1: Areas like Belle Island, other areas in the province, they just need a leg up to get themselves set. And the people with means that are looking at Newfoundland and Labrador, the way through your North Pine Foundation, is an incredible investment in the people and especially in the youth, because that is what's going to build the community going forward. Mark Lane, just anything before we finish up? We're past the news time, but I'm used to getting in trouble for that.
8: Me too. So, but Darren, listen, thank you for the opportunity. If anybody's interested in investments in their community, reach out to Roseanne and I. Go to our website, northpinefoundation.ca. there's lots we can do here in this province. We've got a lot of opportunity, and through the generosity of John and Kathy, I mean, let's get to business. Let's see what we can do here in this province.
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1: Now we're going to go to line five. And line five, we have Terrace Cotter from the Western Bay Lighthouse Trails. And Terrace, welcome to the show. Good morning.
15: Hi, thanks. I'm glad to be here.
1: Now, you've got something on the go that is very important and very timely. Just tell us a little bit about it.
15: So I'm on a committee that looks after the boardwalk and trails in Western Bay. And last year in the wildfires, we lost about half the boardwalk to the fires. And this weekend, we're having a community cleanup day where we're asking volunteers to come out and bring tools and come on your ATVs if you've got them with the trailer, because we're going to kind of dismantle the old boardwalk that's been damaged and drag all the wood to the parking lot where we're going to have a dumpster. And it's to clean up the whole area so we can rebuild part of the boardwalk.
1: It's part of the process of moving past that terrible fires out there last year, is the rebuilding process and getting rid of the old and allowing for the new. Even though it's going to be great to be able to move forward, it must still be disheartening to see and to know what happened to all the work that went into that trail out there.
15: Yeah, it really was. We've been working on it since about 2017. It was built in 2008. But in 2017, the boardwalk started to deteriorate. So a few of us got together. And ever since, we've been putting new boards on it and fixing it and replacing some of it. And then to see half of it go was kind of heartbreaking. In terms of everything else that was lost on the North Shore, it was a minor thing. But it was still hard. And but we've got a really good bunch of volunteers here and people who will come out and help. And we also got some donations to help with rebuilding part of it from the Community Foundation of Newfoundland and Labrador and the Red Cross. So that's really enabling us to rebuild what we've lost. But we're only going to build part of the boardwalk because really out here right by the ocean, a boardwalk is pretty expensive to maintain and to build. So we're going to change part of it into a trail, just a stone trail. And that's all coming later in the summer.
1: Yeah, and it is absolutely expensive, especially with wood these days. And to build a proper boardwalk,
15: yeah.
1: It must be incredible. You mentioned the Red Cross. Is that monies that come through the donations that were raised in support of Conception Bay North last year?
15: Yes, some of that money was set aside for infrastructure. And that's what we got some money from. And then the Community Foundation of Newfoundland and Labrador, that's also donations. It's all donations that people have given to help with the infrastructure that we lost. And there's several different projects on the North Shore that are being funded by that, including ours. So we're really grateful for that because usually we get our money from grants and from local fundraising. But for some reason this year, the grants just dried up. There were no grants coming from the federal government or the provincial government. So we're really happy to get these donations.
1: Yeah, no, absolutely. And strange that you're not getting the grants, especially given the scenario that you're facing going forward there in rebuilding. But just on that note, you're looking for volunteers to come out and mm-hmm. help. Go over it once again. Where should they meet and what should they bring and what can they expect?
15: Mm-hmm. Yeah, if you come to the parking lot just before the boardwalk in Western Bay at 9 o'clock Sunday morning, we'll be there and we'll have a dumpster to put all the wood in and bring your tools, hammers, chainsaws, drills, whatever, to help us dismantle it. And we're going to be working till about 2, but you can come anytime and come for an hour, come for 2 hours, that's fine. And we're just going to be hauling the wood up the hill and down the hill and to the dumpster, basically. And there'll be a lot of friendly people there. And we're really happy to see any volunteers that can come.
1: Excellent initiative, and it's the right way to do things. And, of course, I know the community is going to come together out there to help with this project and to help you make this area of the Western Bay renewed and back to user-friendly and welcoming for all those who want to use that boardwalk and that walkway and along the beach area there in that beautiful area of the province. So thank you for the initiative and have a great weekend. And if you want to give us an update as to how things went, give a call back next week for sure.
15: Okay, and thanks a lot for getting in touch.
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16: Good evening, I'm Zach Power. The RNC is seeking help from the public following a serious assault in the Longs Hill area last night. Officers were flagged down on Longs Hill just after 11 o'clock by a resident who found a man seriously injured. The victim, who has still not yet been identified, suffered serious life-threatening injuries and was rushed to hospital. Members of the Major Crime Unit are canvassing the area and appealing for public information or possible video footage from the Longs Hill, Queens Road, and Garrison Hill area between 9:30 p.m. and 11 p.m. last night. A teen is dead after an incident at a popular Leeches Brook swimming hole in central Newfoundland yesterday. Grand Falls, Windsor RCMP and emergency services were called around 4:30 yesterday afternoon. RCMP and the Exploits Valley Search and Rescue were able to locate the young person and bring them to shore. They're pronounced dead at the scene. The Office of the Chief Medical Examiner is involved with the investigation. DFO officials seized hundreds of pounds of crab and are investigating seven possible violations of the Fisheries Act following a patrol in Triton on Canada Day. Officers inspecting a fishing vessel heading back to port discovered approximately 860 pounds of snow crab that was intended to be offloaded without following the monitoring requirements set in license conditions. Charges have not yet been laid. The provincial government is assessing the capacity that exists in the province to construct new ferries. VOCM's Richard Duggan has those details.
17: The promise to build new ferries for the intra-provincial fleet was a cornerstone of the PC election campaign last fall. Now, government has issued an RFP for a consultant to review the, quote, capacity and readiness of the provincial shipbuilding industry to construct three new ferries to be used in their fleet. Government says the consultant will assess their current shipbuilding capacities and what will be needed for the future. That process will include speaking with shipyard operators, designers, construction firms, labor representatives, and others. The final report will identify gaps and provide recommendations on how to address them. The closing date for submissions is August 6th, with a final report expected later in the fall. Richard Duggan, VOCM, Local News Now.
16: Capital City says a demolition order has been issued by council to the owner of a dilapidated and burnt-down home on Monday Pond Road, has now expired, and no action was taken to raise a neighborhood eyesore. The city is now in the process of hiring a contractor to demolish the building. Area residents have long complained about the state of the property. After a fire gutted the structure in March, City Council unanimously approved to have the house demolished back in May. City officials say once a contractor is hired, city will have a better idea on when the house will be flattened. And that's your news. Your weather forecast is coming up next.
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16: For St. John's Metro, the rest of the Avalon and Clarenville tonight, clear, light winds, low 14. Tomorrow, a mix of sun and cloud and a high of 24. For Central Newfoundland tonight, cloudy, light winds and a low near 12. Tomorrow, a mix of sun and cloud, light winds and a high of 23. For the South Coast tonight, cloudy with fog and a low near 10. For tomorrow, sun and cloud and a high of 24. And for the West Coast, Southwest Coast and Northern Peninsula tonight, cloud, fog, light winds, low near 12. And tomorrow, sun and cloud and a high of 21.
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1: It is Friday. Everyone's excited about the weekend, I'm sure. But I've got Paradise Mayor Patrick Martin online this morning. Welcome to the show, Mayor.
18: Good morning, Darren. Thank you for taking my call. And first of all, I want to say the fantastic job you're doing hosting the show, filling in.
1: Ah, love filling in. It's a bit of fun for sure. But Mayor Martin, you got something serious on your mind this morning, I assume.
18: Yeah, absolutely, Darren. You know, I want to talk about the uptake in the illegal use of the ATVs and the dirt bikes in all the municipalities. And but I'm referring to the town of Paradise here now. We've got a serious issue with the illegal use of these ATVs and dirt bikes on the streets. And, you know, I think it's time that the RNC steps up their patrols a little bit more. We need to get something done here, Darren.
1: Yeah, I was driving through, and I was driving through beautiful Paradise yesterday, and of course, two dirt bikes came right up the road in a center lane, not even on the curb lane, and there's no licensing on them, and they didn't seem to mind doing it. Happens in my community all the time and happens everywhere. I've seen them on the parkway. The regulations are there, the rules are there, but, you know, having police on every corner to catch them is hard business. What are you suggesting? What would you like to see done?
18: Yeah, well, you know, there, respectively, you know, the RNC just pulled off they done a little undercover operation in some of the neighboring municipalities as well as Paradise, and it was successful. You know, they went on the trails and on the roadways and caught issued 12 tickets. And, you know, the fines are quite hefty. They range from $325 to $650, and they can go higher than that as well. A lot of these are for kids that are operating unsupervised motor vehicles that are, under the age, for one thing. And, You know, the other issue we have, Darren, is, you know, the uptake in the e-scooters and the e-bikes. We've got a serious issue there. And I think, you know, this falls under the province to, we've got to get this sorted out before we have some serious accidents here. We've got to get some legislation in place and get it so that the RNC can do their jobs and get more enforcement in that aspect, because we've got serious issues going on in Paradise.
1: Yeah, no, absolutely, with the e-scooters. And of course, it's a concern. They're flying down the road. Safety rules, there's no rules right now on the books, of course. So, you know, it's left to parents to guide the young people that are on these. And they're not all young people. I've seen older people on them too. But to guide these, and of course, once you're out of the sight of your parents, you and I were both young, Patrick, we know, you know, you didn't act exactly the same in, when you weren't with your parents and when you were. And of course, that leads to issues. Now, Mike Guzny was on earlier this week saying that the province is looking at legislation with regards to rules for e-scooters and all these other types of travel modes that are falling outside the acts that are in place now with the Off-Road Vehicle Act or the Highway Traffic Act and so forth. And we need to have some leadership in that and some legislation in place to allow municipalities to act further when it comes to safety of these, because it's not, you know, it's the safety of the riders and so forth that I think about. But of course, when you're driving down the road and one's spinning past you, then you know, you don't want to be the one that hits one of them either.
18: No, that's right. That's right. You're exactly right there, Darren. You hit the nail on the head. But, you know, I'm glad that they're looking at the legislation. I think I heard that yesterday. But, you know, I thought it would be important just call in and get some information out. You know, our MEOs are out patrolling all the time, but they only have so much authority and so much control. They're not going to chase these kids. No more is what the RNC tell us, that they're not going to chase the kids. I'm feared that someone's going to get seriously hurt. But, you know, they're out doing their jobs. RNC, we've had some success in issuing some tickets before to parents as well as the riders. So, you know, from our perspective, to our residents in Paradise, our MEOs got their hands tied. They're out doing what they can. But this council is committed to resolving this issue and working with whoever needs to be worked with to see that done.
1: No, absolutely. Your council and many other councils, ours included, are looking at this to see what is legal under the rules that we can do. And, of course, we would support any legislation that comes out to help make our roadways and the users of these e-scooters and other vehicles safer for everybody. But, you know, like the motorized stuff that's out on the road now, it must be pretty frustrating. You know, there's been a lot of education. There's been a lot of, you know, publications about where and what you can do. But especially in the summertime, it just seems to be the Wild West when it comes to these dirt bikes and other unlicensed vehicles and uninsured vehicles going up and down the roads. It is a concern, is it not?
18: It is, absolutely, Darren. You know, and as the RNC points out, that the electric dirt bikes are classified as off-road vehicles and under the provincial legislation that we have currently in tow. And so, you know, they can't be operating in the middle of the streets, up tops of the road, and everywhere else. You know, they're also doing havoc to our some of our municipal infrastructure. We put in heavily invested in some of our parks, and we're seeing more and more of it being torn up daily. And it is really frustrating for council and the residents to see this. We put in everything we can to try to protect it and still make it accessible to our residents. But it's just really hurt. You know, it tears at your heart to see all this stuff being torn up there.
1: Absolutely. Mayor Martin, if I could, well, I got you on the line. And of course, you know, a fire forced you out of your town hall facility. I can't remember how long ago it was now, maybe a couple of years. And you've been in sort of in temporary digs ever since and so forth. I know you've been working to get your way back into a permanent facility. What is the status of that now for the town of town of Paradise? Sorry.
18: Yeah, thanks, Darren. We're hoping to be back into the council chambers by the end of the year. You know, we had some challenges there getting stuff done. You know, anything when it relates to a fire, as we all know, takes a little bit more time than we think. So, you know, staff have been working really well with the insurance and stuff to get this all done and, you know, with council's direction. And as for the, you know, we're going to be building a new depot. We've invested to build a new depot offsite away from the council chamber. So we're hoping to have that done within the next couple of years. So, you know, hopefully at the end of the year to answer for your short answer.
1: Okay, that's great. And of course, your depot attached to the town hall was where the situation happened. Are you separating the two, or what are you doing there?
18: Yeah, we're going to be investing into a new day pool up off of Kemet Road Extension. We own some property up there adjacent to the soccer field, so we're going to be building a new structure over there. You know, our depot, besides the fire, we were, you know, maxed out on space. We never had enough space there to for our workers and stuff like that. So we really needed a new facility anyways, Darren. Like, this is something that I was committed and council were committed to doing, to invest into the snow clearing and the day-to-day operations for our staff. You know, they deserve it. We and our residents deserve it. So I'm happy to see that this is all moving ahead.
1: Okay, that's great. Thank you very much, Mayor Patrick Martin, for the town of Paradise, raising issues about illegal use on the roads of dirt bikes and ATVs and other things that shouldn't be there, and the concerns he has for his infrastructure and, of course, for the safety of residents. Thank you so much, Mayor Martin.

0: television sound stage constructed down there, and to help with the industry here in Newfoundland and Labrador, and your community had been chosen. Mayor Dredge, what is the current status of this? Because there's some talk that this either may be on hold or may be dead.
1: Yeah, certainly. This was a pretty significant announcement. So we've been in touch with the proponent, the soundstage company, over since the project's been announced. So I guess it has evolved over time. The timeline, the spring that the timeline was longer than originally anticipated. And just in preparing to speak with you today, we've reached out again. So the official status, it is, on hold for the time being. So that's not the update we had hoped for. And certainly the town has been supportive of the project. We believed it was an exciting opportunity, not only for Baleen, but certainly our province's film industry. So, we're still hopeful that, this might be something that can be, that comes back, online, but as for now, we're being told that the project is on hold.
0: Okay, have you been given any reason for that?
1: No, I think it's important that the company would speak to that. I mean, it's certainly it's any of these large scale decisions. There's a number of factors, I'm sure, that's playing in. So we really don't want to speculate, but so we kind of have to just. We take the company, we respect, the information that they provide us. And at this time, it's just an indication that it's on hold.
0: Yeah. And what was the original timeline in your from your understanding? And when did you hope to see some action, construction action?
1: The original timeline, and I wasn't on council when the project was initially announced. I came in after the project was announced, but our earliest meetings, it was a multi-year project. So there was a 3 to 4 year timeline, I think. And, we were anticipating, and obviously looking for work to begin, we really wanted to see shovels in the ground. So we had remained in contact with the company just to, ensure if there's anything they needed from us or, they had all the information they needed. So we've been very, open with them and as well, they've been in touch with us. So, and I guess it never really made it to that phase. So that's where it's to. So like I said, it's, it was certainly a big opportunity that we still kind of hope that would, we remain open to working with the company as they, as things progress.
0: Yeah. What would something like this mean to Baleen, and all those areas that are around there, even throughout the whole Northeast Avalon? It would be a huge project for the entire region, wouldn't it?
1: Oh, certainly. It did have tremendous potential. Even as a standalone project, it would have certainly been, a boost to the town's economy. But like you said, to the spin-offs, when you bring in something of that magnitude, and certainly in an industry like the film industry, there's so many other businesses and that go along with that. So, and then of course, the spin-offs of having that kind of influx of people and businesses to the entire region, like you said, the Northeast Avalon here, would have certainly been very, very beneficial as well to existing businesses out here. And then what you would think too would be the potential spin-offs, the support industries. So it would be a great thing to see come to our region.
0: Yeah, and Mayor Dredge, did the town do anything to prepare this construction? Was there requests for zoning and permitting and all these different things that have to go through councils before any project of any magnitude? I guess how much work did the council do on this to get ready for the possibility of the construction?
1: The area that they had identified is zoned for that type of development. Of course, we would need to apply the approvals and the permits once it moved to that phase of construction. So, the area that was identified is I guess, sort of outside of our residential area. We do have, you know, a commercial development in that area.

0: as it stands. So it would have been a perfect area that's not in the middle of any of our residential where people, you know, have their homes. Right. So, I mean, it kind of did, it did kind of have its a perfect location for it. So there wasn't a lot of concerns. We felt like that was a great location that would have a minimal impact. And even in recent years, that particular part of the road has been upgraded by the provincial government. So the area was very much prepared to see that type of development, and we were prepared to, you know, as things progressed, to I guess engage in those conversations. But like I said, it didn't really move past that that point.
1: Yeah, and you know, and it's not uncommon. Business does what business does, and it's not we see a lot of things come across our desk for development that we never hear back on at some point, or get delayed and so forth. Doesn't mean that it's gone. It just means that things get in the way of moving forward. And of course it's something that we really like to see, Baleen or anywhere in this region, something like this, a great boost to the industry and help us grow the industry. So we'll keep a close eye. Thank you, Mayor Dredge. Anything you want to say before we finish up?
0: Yeah, I would just like, I guess, to reiterate that, you know, we've had a good working relationship with that company, and you know, we are very much open to continuing to have discussions. We, again, on hold, like you said, it's you know, things come across your desk, and you know, so we'll kind of again, you know, continue to be there to look at that opportunity. And I do like to think, I mean, plug for our town. I think you know, the fact that we're considered for that type of opportunity says something really positive about our town. You know, we're just outside the doorsteps of St. John's, but yet we maintain a very, you know, rural environment. We have a lot of wilderness, coastal areas. So, you know, it does, you know, you hate to see an opportunity, you know, you like to see that come to fruition, but I think it just reinforces that, you know, we have something special here, and we're certainly looking for, we'll support any opportunities that fit our town. And if this one comes back, we'll certainly be there to continue working with this company as well. So just thanks for the time this morning to come on and speak to it. And we're certainly, you know, as things go forward, we'll certainly provide any updates, and feel free to reach out to us anytime on this or anything else. We're happy to talk to you.
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13: And right now on line three, I have Jody Wall. Jody, the MHA for Cape St. Francis. Welcome to the show. Good morning.
14: Good morning, Darren. Thanks for taking my call. It's always a pleasure to be on the line speaking to your listeners.
13: Absolutely. And Jody, what's on your mind this morning?
14: Well, Darren, I wanted to call in today with respect to our Foster a Future campaign. So we launched this back in May, and I last spoke with Russell on the morning show about 3 weeks ago. So I wanted to call back in today just to keep the message fresh, because we have had considerable uptake since we launched this campaign. And I just wanted to reach out to your listeners today to again share that message that we have more than 900 children and youth across our province currently in care, and they are unable to live with their families. So we recognize the needs of including and supporting more foster families here in our province to support the children and youth who can't safely remain at home with their families. So we started this fosteraFuture.ca. It's a great campaign with an updated website. And since we have done that, we've had considerable uptake from the public, from people reaching out who are interested in fostering a child or youth, but didn't really know what to do or how to go about it. So this new campaign certainly has put a great light on it. And we've had, as I said, considerable uptake since we launched it. And I wanted to call in today just to make sure that the messaging is fresh, that the people are aware of what's going on, because again, we've had quite a bit of engagement, but we want to make sure that it's still out there to the public.
13: Yeah, no, and of course, we've heard of the shortages in the past, and I know through the media, people have interviewed, the foster families organization, and there's always that need for people in the queue. The demand, unfortunately, is probably steady or growing, and of course, to get more families involved in the foster program is really important. You've had great uptake, and I know you got to go through all kinds of different things, procedures and so forth, to ensure that you have the right people, can match up the children, they have the right supports and so forth. And so does that process start immediately when someone reaches out and applies, or do they have to wait and so forth? Because I know we've heard in the adoption end of things, people have had to wait excruciating amounts of time to get through the system.
14: No, that's a great point. And with the adoption campaign as well, we are currently working on that with new staff hired to ensure that we can move that forward. But with respect to fostering, if an individual has the compassion to make a difference in the child or youth's life, and they have ability to do so, and when they reach out, then it's started immediately. They speak with one of our staff. And again, not everyone is going to the website. We do also have a phone number that people can reach out to if they want to speak to someone directly. That number, Darren, is 1-855-683-8111, or they can send an email to fosteraFuture@gov.nl.ca, or you can go to a fosteraFuture.ca website. So when people reach out in either way, that process is started immediately. And as I said, we've had good uptake, very pleased with it. And when we see that someone wants to make a meaningful difference, then we will do our best to support them. And as they move forward through the process and they become a foster parent, we continue that. We work with them through supported training, resources, and ongoing guidance, because it is a journey fostering certainly is a journey, but it's one that makes such a difference to a child or youth's life. Every child or youth deserves to be loved and supported in a stable home, and that is our goal. So that's what we're working hard towards, and I got to say a great shout-out to my team on that. And I also want to give a shout-out to Kelly Hodder and her team at Foster Families NL. They're doing great work over there as well. We have a great working relationship with Kelly and her crew to make sure that we reach as many people as possible during this campaign, and to make sure people, if they have the interest, that we get them, we sign them up, and we support them through their journey. So that's important to all of us.
13: Yes, and of course, people may have been holding back before, not knowing what was required, and maybe even more importantly, not knowing if there were supports, training, help for them to be able to do what's needed. And I suppose that's the importance of the campaign, is to reassure those out there that are wondering or thinking about it that there is those supports in place to help them through the process and to help them as a foster family of the future.
14: Absolutely. That's so true. And we also recognize the financial impact as well. There wasn't an increase in foster families for about 12 years. So we introduced new rates as well on June the 1st, thanks to Budget 2026. We increased the foster families' rates between $395 and $680, depending on the age and location of the child or youth, because we realized the financial impact that the cost of living is having today. And you can't operate on a budget that doesn't support that. So we recognize that need as well. Very happy that was in Budget 2026 to support this. And as I said, as many people as we can reach, Darren, to reach out, to have a look at the website or to pick up the phone and give a call, speak to someone about this. As I said, if you have the compassion to make a difference in a child's life and the ability to do so, we want to speak with you.
13: Minister Wall, I would assume that the department would think it would be very important that the children have foster families close to their home in many, many cases to offer that extra support rather than moving children out of communities. You're looking for people from all around the province to come forward?
14: Absolutely. That is a great point, that we do keep that first and foremost when we look at the child or youth that's coming into foster care. We want to make sure that they have that ability when they're able to. Some children are not able to have contact with their parents or their family, but those who do, we want to make sure that they are in close proximity. So we do what we can with respect to the numbers that we have right across Newfoundland and Labrador. As I said, this is, as I said before to another individual, this is not a St. John's Metro issue. This is every corner of our beautiful province that we're trying to reach out to. And thanks to you today and to VOCM and all of your listeners, I'm sure they're hearing this morning, that this is very important to us. And if you have that ability, we would like to speak to you about fostering a child or youth.
13: And what are the connections? How can they connect with your department and learn more about this?
14: Absolutely. They can go to fosterafuture.ca. They can call 1-855-683-8111 or send us an email, fosterafuture@gov.nl.ca, and someone will get back to you and be in touch and have that to make that contact and have that conversation.
13: Okay, very important to get that information out again. It's a big need in our province, and we want to see as many supports as possible, solid supports for youth in their communities. Minister Walls, is there anything else you had on your mind today before we let you go?
14: Yes, there is. I want to put on my MHA hat for the beautiful district of Cape St. Francis. We have a serious issue going on in our district this morning. We have a missing 85-year-old gentleman. I'm thankful that VOCM put it out on their website this morning. Mr. Pat O'Rourke is missing, a fine, fine gentleman from the town of Logabee, Middle Cove, Outer Cove, and he went missing approximately 2:30 this morning. So I was on site this morning and spoke with the ground search and rescue team, Harry Hutchings and Jack Hickey and all the crew that are located now in the Justina Center parking lot. They have their command center set up there. They have about 25-plus people and RNC officers as well out looking for Mr. O'Rourke. It's very important that we bring him home. So we're doing everything that we can. I'd like to commend the ground search and rescue team, the RNC. I spoke with Mayor Shannon Power this morning on site. The town is doing and giving whatever they can do to help out the situation. But this is very important that we, of course, find Mr. O'Rourke and bring him home. So if anyone is in the area, please keep an eye out for homeowners. Check your garages, your sheds, behind your homes. There's a lot of wooded area in this area that he's gone missing from. And we want to make sure that that he's found and brought home safe. So just wanted to get that out as well. And, of course, to give a plug to the RNC, the Rovers Ground Search and Rescue, Town of Logan, Middle Cove, Outer Cove, and, of course, VOCM, of course, for sharing this on their website this morning.
13: Yes, and I understand the Ground Search and Rescue RNC have their police dog out. There's a drone being used. And Mr. O'Rourke is 5 feet, 8 inches tall, weighs about 150 pounds, and he walks with a cane, navy sweatpants, and a khaki and black jacket. And of course, at 85 years old, he needs your assistance. And those folks, any sighting or anything that can be done to help in finding Patrick O'Rourke from that area would be greatly appreciated. And of course, when it comes to the search areas and so forth, always check with officials. Don't just enter on your own. Those searches are coordinated and done strategically. So,
14: yes, there, Darren, great point. It was doing grid by grid. So that is a very important point. Thank you for sharing that. And before I go, I want to say you're doing a great job filling in for Brian while he's away. I don't get to listen in every day, but when I do, I must say it's you're doing a great job. So good on you for that.
13: Well, I'm shocked to hear that you don't listen every day, I got to say.
14: Well,
13: anyway.
14: Well, I try. I'll be totally honest. I do try.
13: might have to go to work every now and again, too, hey?
14: Every now and then, for sure.
13: All
14: Darren,
13: right.
14: Thank you for your time. I appreciate the opportunity to speak to your listeners this morning and to get both these messages out. And I hope you all have a great day.
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13: I'm going to go to line one where I have Pat. Pat, good morning and welcome to the show.
20: Thank you very much, Darren. You would swear that you've been there all your life on Open Line. I was amazed at the knowledge. of the knowledge that you have of our province and elsewhere.
13: I'm getting long in the tooth anyway, Pat, so, you know, some of it's stuck.
20: Anyway, I'm calling to tell you that I live in an apartment building, which is not that big. It's 3 floors high, and our elevator has been broken for at least 4 months, and I would say 80% of our seniors living here have some form of disability, and some can't do the stairs at all. There are those that have to be taken down in wheelchairs and other ways, other means of getting down. If there was a fire, I would hate to see how people who are dependent on wheelchairs, who can't walk at all, how they would ever get out. It scares me. Now, I'm on the second floor, so I have 2 flights of stairs to go down, and I have rheumatoid arthritis, and I have other issues with my back, and that's so my mobility is affected. Now, I use a cane, but there are other people here who are much worse condition than I am. So I thought I would call and just let the people that own the building get on their heels and get things done before something drastic happens to one of our residents.
13: Absolutely. How many floors are in this building?
20: 3.
13: 3 floors, hey? And, you know, I'm flabbergasted to find out that it's been broken for 4 months, an elevator in a seniors complex, especially if you've got people that are require wheelchairs and other assistance in mobility up above the first floor. That's something that definitely needs to be addressed. I've asked Dave to make sure that the newsroom knows about this, and I'll ask them to reach out to see the owners to see what's going on there. Also, these buildings are regulated by the province, and safety regulations and so forth need to be met. And if the building requires for safety for the type of residents that has for mobility issues, then this elevator needs to get fixed. Do you know? Have you talked to them there and asked them about getting it fixed?
20: No, but I have not talked to them, but I do know that several of our residents have expressed concern to the owner of the building.
13: Yeah.
20: And but I have not, and there have been a lot of calls made about it. So I thought myself, maybe if I call Open Line, something could get started, or someone could check it out, because it's too late if someone loses their life. It would be terrible.
13: Yeah, no good hearing about something bad happening and, the elevator hasn't worked for 4 months. That doesn't help anybody at all. So, you know, and especially a concern with people that are being cared for that have mobility challenges that need support. I mean, you know, I don't know how many people are at this facility, but probably quite a number. And
20: 27 apartments,
13: say over 3 floors. Yeah.
20: Mm-hmm.
13: And probably most of them are on the second and third floor.
20: On the third floor, there's 1, 2, 3, 4 that I know that has severe mobility issues.
13: Yeah.
20: And well, I won't count the first floor because they're at the level, but there's people there as well. And the second floor, there's three elderly couples, and one elderly couple in particular, she has mobility issues, and her husband has mobility issues. So it's okay as long as the status quo stays and nothing happens, but how long do we have to wait? I remember working at a hospital. I'm a retired nurse, and I remember working at the hospital, St. Clair, as a matter of fact, for many, many, many years. And any time there was a glitch in the elevator, it was fixed immediately.
13: Yeah. The elevator, and now I don't know if it's on the outside, but the elevator usually has a sticker that has, if there's any trouble, to call that number of the people that service the elevator. I'm not sure if that's something that residents could see or do, but if the ownership have known for 4 months that the elevator is not working and not getting it fixed, I don't know what reason there could be, unless there's nobody around to fix elevators anymore. I'm not sure that would be the case, because there's elevators everywhere, pretty much. Are you located in the metro area?
20: Yes.
13: Yeah, yeah. Okay, so look, Pat, what I'm going to do is I'm going to get you to have a chat with Dave now when I get off the line with you. You're going to give him the full particulars, and he's going to check with the newsroom, and they're going to see if they can talk to the province and or the building people to see what's going on with this elevator, because it's cold comfort to say that, oh, well, nothing had happened, so nothing got done. But if something were to happen, there's no going back. It's one of those things that you can't fix after the fact.
20: You can't.
13: No, and that's no good. Pat, I appreciate you calling with this information. Thank you for bringing it to light.
2: This is the best of VOCM Open Line.
13: So I'm going to go to line two now, where I have Mary. Mary, welcome to Open Line.
1: Good morning, Darren. Thanks for taking my call.
13: Absolutely. What's on your mind this morning?
1: I'm calling with concerns about rezoning of 55 Grove Road for development of 9 duplexes, that's 18 homes, pretty close to the entrance and only entrance and exit to Grove Road, Gillies, Pitcher's Path, and Bergeron Street. That's 3 dead-end streets with no access to a fire hydrant. So it would mean 18 new homes, maybe 36 vehicles, with one driveway, so parking on the side of the road would be a given, and it's only a two-way street. So if a fire were to start, this development would create an absolute bottleneck at the only entrance exit to Groves, Pitchers, and Gillies, definitely putting family homes and lives at risk with only one way out. So this proposed development of 18 homes so close to that exit, it's really a disaster waiting to happen. That green space has been on Groves Road since we were part of Pippi Park. It's a tree line between Seaborn and Groves. So the owners who bought homes on Seaborn, they assumed that they would have a permanent tree line. But right now, if this development goes ahead, they're going to have 18 homes towering over them, and they're going to lose their back gardens to this development. The south side of Grove Road residents will also lose their tree line opposite, and they've enjoyed that for decades. And Seaborn has made it crystal clear to the city they already have low water pressure, so 18 homes on their branch will definitely be negative to that. And this green space has been a natural runoff, an absorber of rain and snow for years. A development will definitely have negative effect on that and on snow clearing. And it's been a home to many species of trees and plants, birds, squirrels, rabbits. They've made it their habitat for as long as it has existed. And it's the only remaining green space left from when we were part of Pippi Park. It's an accident waiting to happen if this development of 18 homes goes ahead at 55 Groves Road. We, the residents, have made it quite clear to the city that we do not want that area rezoned for development. We've had a petition signed, and it's been presented by Ron Ellsworth at a city meeting several weeks ago. We never had enough time to get as many signatures as we would like. We had over 200, 100%. Making it quite clear, please say no to this rezoning of 55 Groves Road for development. We absolutely do not want it here, And it's a major, major accident waiting to happen if a fire did happen up here.
13: Okay, so Mary, usually with a rezoning application, there's usually some form of public hearing. Do you know if that's in the coming, or is it?
1: We've had our public hearing.
13: So this is all passed now. It's fully in the hands of the council now, is it? Or are they waiting for the report from the?
1: They've gotten the report from the commissioner.
13: What's the commissioner saying?
1: We made all our points crystal clear, 100%. The commissioner did up his report, sent it in to all the councillors. They've all read it. But his scope was very small. So that leaves us not much room for what we want to say. He wasn't given a very large scope of what he could put in that report.
13: Yeah, so what did he put in the report? Is he recommending approval or...
1: Well, we don't know that. He's unbiased. We didn't have privy to what he said, really. But every single councillor at City Hall has read that report, and he heard us loud and clear.
13: Yeah.
1: Loud and clear.
13: Are you expecting a decision at the next meeting, or are you expecting to just hear what was in the report and there to be debate about it at the City Hall before a decision is made?
1: No, they're making their decision this Tuesday.
13: Okay.
1: Yes. And once they decide to rezone, that, you know, that development will be going ahead. It's like, to me, we're collateral damage. There's so much housing being built around this city. I've looked it up on city website. This little piece of green space that's been there for decades, why now would they want to develop that money? That's the bottom line.
13: Well, there's a developer that is going to build some houses and sell them, I'm assuming, or rent them or whatever they're going to do. And, of course, if it's privately owned, then the private owner, I suppose, has the right to apply to develop as long as they meet all the regulations. And, of course, what I'm hearing is this piece of property is not zoned for what they want to do. They want it rezoned, and they've asked council to go through their processes to rezone it to allow for this. And it sounds like you're going to find out Tuesday night if the city is going to send it to the province to get, I guess, final approval or say or what have you, whatever. Yeah, if it comes with recommendation. If it comes with a recommendation from council to rezone, I'm not sure that the province would get in the way of it. But that's the state of it. So you're, I guess you're going to be watching closely or attending Tuesday night to hear what comes of that area of Groves Road.
1: Yes.
13: Okay.
1: Well, like I say, city councilors have gotten our petition. They've gotten our emails, our letters, our phone calls, 100% against this. So they've heard the people. Thousands will be affected. And Groves, Pitchers, Gillies, Bergeron, O'Brien's Road, Tim Hortons, Cumberland Crescent all feed into Thorburn Road, and we only have that one set of lights, one exit, so it's major. It's going to have a major effect on traffic, people's lives. It's the city. I'm asking the city, please, on behalf of all of us residents who have said no, please do not rezone this so this developer can build houses.
13: Okay.
1: Please.
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2: This is the best of VOCM Open Line.
13: We're going to go to line four right now with Drew. Drew, welcome to Open Line.
24: Hi, Darren. Thanks for having me today.
13: Yeah, great. Drew, what are we talking about today? Because I believe you're with the Happy Cities. You're one of the co-chairs, and you got some stuff on the go.
24: Yeah, absolutely. So next Wednesday, we're Happy Cities wrapping up the Councillor Town Hall series that we've started in May and have done throughout June and July with the mayoral town hall with Danny Breen on Wednesday, July 15th from 7 to 8:30 p.m. at the Elks Club, which is located on 19, I believe it's Carpathian Road.
13: Yeah, so what? Tell us about the series and what's going to happen, what people should expect, and why people should sign up for it.
24: Yeah, so the first 40 to 45 minutes is a moderated conversation with the mayor, as the other town halls were. And then the second portion, the other 45 minutes, is essentially we open that up to the floor for residents to ask their questions, you know, raise their concerns that they have with the mayor, and kind of get him to answer those questions that they have. So it's really important. You know, we all have a civic duty here and a civic responsibility to come out and interact in these social spaces. And it gives us a chance to do that off of Facebook, right, in a social setting.
13: Yeah, no, absolutely. And giving people the opportunity to have the chat and interact on these subject matters is always important in any municipality. What have you seen so far with the series that you run?
24: Yeah, I mean, we've definitely seen some common themes. One of the most common themes is housing and affordability. Another one is homelessness and crime. And another big one is the Lineville development. We've seen that come up multiple times, especially in the Ward 2 Councillor Town Hall with Brenda Hawley. A lot of residents were concerned with the Lineville development. So I assume all three of those topics will definitely come up again this coming Wednesday.
13: Is this a new initiative by Happy City, or have you been doing it for years? How, just tell me a little bit about the background of this type of program.
24: Yeah, so this is a brand new initiative that we started this year, and this mainly came out of, you know, what we were seeing on our social spaces, right? We're not really having those substantive conversations anymore online, and whether that's because of, you know, news articles not being able to be posted on these social platforms or what have you. And we really wanted to, you know, bring it back to the old-fashioned way, stuff that we know that works and has worked for a long time, and that is bringing people into a common space where everybody can be heard. We use respectful tones, and we're kind of getting back to the grassroots of what politics really is, and that's just talking to each other. And, you know, we won't always agree, but that's the point, right? And working through those disagreements.
13: I'm assuming that the residents appreciate the opportunity to raise concerns and simply, in many cases, just be heard on different subject matters.
24: Yeah, absolutely. Sometimes, you know, it can be really hard to get a hold of whether it's your counselor or the mayor. They are, you know, individuals and busy people, and they have their own responsibilities and they have jobs. So it is very hard sometimes for regular residents, and they have their own commitments and responsibilities themselves. So with the providing them the opportunity of hosting these types of events, they don't necessarily have to take on the burden or initiative themselves to kind of reach out. They can just come to our event and, you know, get in front of a microphone and give their or ask their questions, right?
13: Absolutely. Okay, so the next session is when, and what's the subject matter, and who's going to be there?
24: Yeah, so the next one is Wednesday, July 15th, 7 to 8:30 p.m. at the Elks Club, which is located at 19 Carpathian Road. And the topic is essentially what the residents decide. You guys show up, ask your questions, and we will see you there.
13: All right. It's kind of like here, a Friday free-for-all, but it's going to be a Wednesday free-for-all at the Elks Club, 7 to 8:30. Thank you very much, Drew, for raising this and allowing residents to have an opportunity to meet with council and have their say. Thank you very much.
24: Thanks for having me, Darren.
13: The way we finish off the show, we just want to make sure we thank all of you for tuning in. Thank you very much for calling in and being part of the program, whether you're listening at home, listening in your car, or wherever you may be. Thank you very much for the past 2 weeks. We'll turn it back over to Brian Monday morning. Take care and have a great weekend.
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7: I'm Zach Power. A teen is dead after an incident at a popular Leech's Brook swimming hole in central Newfoundland yesterday. Grand Falls, Windsor, RCMP and emergency responders were called to the scene around 4:30 yesterday afternoon. Mounties say the Exploits Valley Search and Rescue were able to locate the young person and brought them to shore. They're pronounced dead at the scene. The Office of the Chief Medical Examiner is involved with the investigation. The Minister of Forestry says that he is keeping an eye on a potentially volatile situation in a heavily wooded area on the edge of St. John's. Cochrane Pond Park, which is known as a safety concern to some, has been the site of numerous fires over the past week. One person was arrested in connection with one of those fires, and the others remain under investigation. The park is owned by the province but had been leased to a private contractor. The capital city is also involved in attempts to get people out of the park. Minister Pleeman Forsey says that several public bodies have a hand in the situation.
8: Well, right now there is a number of agencies involved, of course. Right now we're trying to protect the safety and safety and sports of our public. So there's a number of agencies involved. So as the investigation goes on and discussions go on, you know, we'll make some more announcements on that.
7: The City of St. John says a demolition order has been issued by council to the owner of a dilapidated and burnt-out home on Mundy Pond Road, which has since expired, and no action was taken to raise the neighborhood eyesore. The city is now in the process of hiring a contractor to demolish the building. Area residents have long complained about the state of the property after a fire gutted the structure back in March. City officials say once a contractor is hired, the city should have a better idea on when the house will finally be flattened. The federal government is providing the province with some $10.6 million to help tariff-impacted workers. The program will help offer financial relief to some 1,200 people across the province and with funding to workers and businesses hit by U.S. tariffs imposed by President Donald Trump. MP Tom Osborne says the program was created out of necessity to support many people currently find themselves out of work.
9: It's available to any worker, any employee that their employment has been impacted as a result of the tariffs. So this will help with transitioning to new employment, training, upskilling, and the benefit for employers in the province. If an employee has been impacted or a business impacted as a result of the tariffs, the upskilling will provide a stronger workforce for Newfoundland and Labrador as well.
7: And finally, a whale release and strandings group spent an exhausting day in Trinity Bay, freeing a heavily entangled humpback from layers of fishing gear. Sea of Whales Adventure spotted the creature in Trinity Bight earlier this week and alerted the rescue group. Julie Huntington says they arrived on Wednesday, but it was too rough to take action. And the whale had to be set out on Thursday, eventually located by Trinity Eco Tours near Horse Chops. Huntington says that the whale was caught up in two gill nets and had its head tied to its tail. And that's your news. Your weather forecast is next.
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7: For St. John's Metro, the rest of the Avalon and Clarenville tonight, clear light winds, low 14. Tomorrow, a mix of sun and cloud and a high of 24. For central Newfoundland tonight, cloudy light winds and a low near 12. Tomorrow, a mix of sun and cloud, light winds and a high of 23. For the south coast tonight, cloudy with fog and a low near 10. For tomorrow, sun and cloud and a high of 24. And for the west coast, southwest coast and northern peninsula tonight, cloud, fog, light winds, low near 12. And tomorrow, sun and cloud and a high of 21.
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3: stories. St. John's Metro, the rest of the Avalon and Clarenville tonight, clear light winds, low 14. Tomorrow, a mix of sun and cloud and a high of 24. For central Newfoundland tonight, cloudy, light winds and a low near 12. Tomorrow, a mix of sun and cloud, light winds and a high of 23. For the south coast tonight, cloudy with fog and a low near 10. For tomorrow, sun and cloud and a high of 24. And for the west coast, southwest coast and northern peninsula tonight, cloud, fog, light winds, low near 12. And tomorrow, sun and cloud and a high of 21.
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8: St. John's Metro, the rest of the Avalon and Clarenville tonight, clear light winds, low 14. Tomorrow, a mix of sun and cloud and a high of 24. For central Newfoundland tonight, cloudy light winds and a low near 12. Tomorrow, a mix of sun and cloud, light winds and a high of 23. For the south coast tonight, cloudy with fog and a low near 10. For tomorrow, sun and cloud and a high of 24. And for the west coast, southwest coast and northern peninsula tonight, cloud, fog, light winds, low near 12. And tomorrow, sun and cloud and a high of 21.
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1: I'm Zach Power. The provincial government has activated 4 speed cameras across the province. A camera previously located on the Veterans Memorial Highway has been moved and is now operating on the Trans-Canada Highway near the Foxtrap Access Road exit. 3 other cameras have also been turned on. Cameras have been set up at West Valley Road and Raymond Heights in Cornerbrook, on the TCH in Deer Lake, and near the Elizabeth Gooby Building in Happy Valley Goose Bay. The province now operates 10 speed cameras in totals, which have issued some 6,700 tickets as of earlier this month. A 33-year-old man from Springdale has been charged following a 2-vehicle collision on the Beothuk Trail near South Brook Thursday afternoon. Police say the collision, which occurred around 4:30, sent occupants of 1 vehicle to hospital for treatment. The driver of the 2nd vehicle was not injured and refused medical treatment. The driver failed a roadside breath screening, and responding officers noticed signs of impairment and open alcohol at the scene. The accused was released on conditions to appear in court in September on a charge of impaired driving. The Sierra Club of Canada says both levels of government are ignoring serious environmental concerns when it comes to the Bay du Nord project. The group raised questions during the final day of in-person consultations this week in St. John's. Their focus was mostly on the company's plan to mitigate environmental impacts and how it would handle a potential oil spill. Spencer Scott with the organization says other countries have already pulled out of major oil and gas projects over similar environmental concerns.
2: Looking just through their environmental safety assessment, I don't understand how they got passed, first of all, considering they admit that if there's an oil spill, it depending on the time of year, it could be catastrophic to seabirds, it could be catastrophic to sea turtles, cetaceans, other marine life. And they also admit that if they do need to cap the project, it'll take up to 18 days. Like, that's a long time for oil to just be spilling into our oceans.
1: Volunteers are being invited to come out this weekend to help clean up a popular walking trail that was heavily damaged in the fires last summer on the Conception Bay North Shore. Charles Cotter of the Western Bay Lighthouse Trails Committee says that half of the boardwalk was lost last year, and they're inviting people to come out to help dismantle damaged portions and take the debris away.
3: We're going to kind of dismantle the old boardwalk that's been damaged and drag all the wood to the parking lot where we're going to have a dumpster. And it's to clean up the whole area so we can rebuild part of the boardwalk.
1: That gets underway tomorrow morning at 9 o'clock. And finally, the Lady Cove Women's Choir has claimed top honors at the Llangolan International Music Festival in Wales. The St. John's Choir won first place in the Adult Folk Song Choir competition with a performance of Atlantic Blue written by Newfoundland and Labrador singer-songwriter Ron Hines. The Philippines Advent Euphonic Choral Choir finished second, while Chantage of England placed third. The Llangolan International Music Festival is one of the world's most premier international choral and music festivals, attracting performers from around the globe. Your weather forecast now for St. John's Metro, the rest of the Avalon and Clairville. Today, a mix of sun and cloud and a high near 24. For tonight, cloudy and low near 10. And your Sunday forecast, cloudy and 11 degrees. For central Newfoundland, today, a mix of sun and cloud, light winds and a high of 23. For the cabin party tonight, mostly cloudy and a low near 9. And then for tomorrow, a mix of sun and cloud and a high of 18. For the south coast today, a mix of sun and cloud, fog lifts by lunchtime, high of 24. For your Saturday night, cloudy and 13, and tomorrow sunshine and 21. And for the West Coast, Southwest Coast, and Northern Peninsula today, a mix of sun and cloud, high near 21. Tonight, cloudy, low near 10. And your Sunday forecast, sunshine and 21 degrees. And this has been your latest VOCM News. 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
5: Tonight, expect partly cloudy skies with a low of 12. Tomorrow will bring a mix of sun and cloud with a high of 21, except 17 along the coast. Currently on the west coast, it's 15.
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4: Tonight, expect partly cloudy skies with a low of 12. Tomorrow will bring a mix of sun and cloud with a high of 21, except 17 along the coast. Currently on the West Coast, it's 15.
3: 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That's why we have frequent weather updates. 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
1: I'm Zach Power. The provincial government has activated four speed cameras across the province. A camera previously located on the Veterans Memorial Highway has been moved and is now operating on the Trans-Canada Highway near the Foxtrap Access Road exit. Three other cameras have also been turned on. Cameras have been set up at West Valley Road and Raymond Heights in Cornerbrook, on the TCH in Deer Lake, and near the Elizabeth Gooby Building in Happy Valley Goose Bay. The province now operates 10 speed cameras in totals, which have issued some 6,700 tickets as of earlier this month. A 33-year-old man from Springdale has been charged following a two-vehicle collision on the Beothuk Trail near Southbrook Thursday afternoon. Police say the collision, which occurred around 4:30, sent occupants of one vehicle to hospital for treatment. The driver of the second vehicle was not injured and refused medical treatment. The driver failed a roadside breath screening, and responding officers noticed signs of impairment and open alcohol at the scene. The accused was released on conditions to appear in court in September on a charge of impaired driving. The Sierra Club of Canada says both levels of government are ignoring serious environmental concerns when it comes to the Bay du Nord project. The group raised questions during the final day of in-person consultations this week in St. John's. Their focus was mostly on the company's plan to mitigate environmental impacts and how it would handle a potential oil spill. Spencer Scott with the organization says other countries have already pulled out of major oil and gas projects over similar environmental concerns.
2: Looking just through their environmental safety assessment, I don't understand how they got passed, first of all, considering they admit that if there's an oil spill, it depending on the time of year, it could be catastrophic to seabirds, it could be catastrophic to sea turtles, cetaceans, other marine life. And they also admit that if they do need to cap the project, it'll take up to 18 days. Like, that's a long time for oil to just be spilling into our oceans.
1: Volunteers are being invited to come out this weekend to help clean up a popular walking trail that was heavily damaged in the fires last summer on the Conception Bay North Shore. Charles Cotter of the Western Bay Lighthouse Trails Committee says that half of the boardwalk was lost last year, and they're inviting people to come out to help dismantle damaged portions and take the debris away.
3: We're going to kind of dismantle the old boardwalk that's been damaged and drag all the wood to the parking lot where we're going to have a dumpster. And it's to clean up the whole area so we can rebuild part of the boardwalk.
1: That gets underway tomorrow morning at 9 o'clock. And finally, the Lady Cove Women's Choir has claimed top honors at the Llangolan International Music Festival in Wales. The St. John's Choir won first place in the Adult Folk Song Choir competition with a performance of Atlantic Blue written by Newfoundland and Labrador singer-songwriter Ron Hines. The Philippines Advent Euphonic Choral Choir finished second, while Chantage of England placed third. The Llangolan International Music Festival is one of the world's most premier international choral and music festivals, attracting performers from around the globe. Your weather forecast now for St. John's Metro, the rest of the Avalon and Clairville. Today, a mix of sun and cloud and a high near 24. For tonight, cloudy and low near 10. And your Sunday forecast, cloudy and 11 degrees. For central Newfoundland, today, a mix of sun and cloud, light winds and a high of 23. For the cabin party, tonight, mostly cloudy and a low near 9. And then for tomorrow, a mix of sun and cloud and a high of 18. For the south coast, today, a mix of sun and cloud, fog lifts by lunchtime, high of 24. For your Saturday night, cloudy and 13, and tomorrow sunshine and 21. And for the West Coast, Southwest Coast, and Northern Peninsula today, a mix of sun and cloud, high near 21. Tonight, cloudy, low near 10. And your Sunday forecast, sunshine and 21 degrees. And this has been your latest VOCM News. 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
3: Tonight, expect partly cloudy skies with a low of 12. Tomorrow will bring a mix of sun and cloud with a high of 21, except 17 along the coast. Currently on the West Coast, it's 15.
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4: Overnight, expect partly cloudy skies with a low of 12. Later today features a high of 21. Tomorrow will be sunny with a high of 21. Currently on the West Coast, it's 15.
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1: I'm Zach Power. The provincial government has activated 4 speed cameras across the province. A camera previously located on the Veterans Memorial Highway has been moved and is now operating on the Trans-Canada Highway near the Fox Trap Access Road exit. 3 other cameras have also been turned on. Cameras have been set up at West Valley Road and Raymond Heights in Cornerbrook, on the TCH in Deer Lake, and near the Elizabeth Gooby Building in Happy Valley Goose Bay. The province now operates 10 speed cameras in totals, which have issued some 6,700 tickets as of earlier this month. A 33-year-old man from Springdale has been charged following a 2-vehicle collision on the Beothuk Trail near South Brook Thursday afternoon. Police say the collision, which occurred around 4:30, sent occupants of 1 vehicle to hospital for treatment. The driver of the 2nd vehicle was not injured and refused medical treatment. The driver failed a roadside breath screening, and responding officers noticed signs of impairment and open alcohol at the scene. The accused was released on conditions to appear in court in September on a charge of impaired driving. The Sierra Club of Canada says both levels of government are ignoring serious environmental concerns when it comes to the Bay du Nord project. The group raised questions during the final day of in-person consultations this week in St. John's. Their focus was mostly on the company's plan to mitigate environmental impacts and how it would handle a potential oil spill. Spencer Scott with the organization says other countries have already pulled out of major oil and gas projects over similar environmental concerns.
2: Looking just through their environmental safety assessment, I don't understand how they got past, first of all, considering they admit that if there's an oil spill, it depending on the time of year, it could be catastrophic to seabirds, it could be catastrophic to sea turtles, cetaceans, other marine life. And they also admit that if they do need to cap the project, it'll take up to 18 days. Like, that's a long time for oil to just be spilling into our oceans.
1: Volunteers are being invited to come out this weekend to help clean up a popular walking trail that was heavily damaged in the fires last summer on the Conception Bay North Shore. Charles Cotter of the Western Bay Lighthouse Trails Committee says that half of the boardwalk was lost last year, and they're inviting people to come out to help dismantle damaged portions and take the debris away.
3: We're going to kind of dismantle the old boardwalk that's been damaged and drag all the wood to the parking lot where we're going to have a dumpster. And it's to clean up the whole area so we can rebuild part of the boardwalk.
1: That gets underway tomorrow morning at 9 o'clock. And finally, the Lady Cove Women's Choir has claimed top honors at the Llangolan International Music Festival in Wales. The St. John's Choir won first place in the Adult Folk Song Choir competition with a performance of Atlantic Blue written by Newfoundland and Labrador singer-songwriter Ron Hines. The Philippines Advent Euphonic Choral Choir finished second, while Chantage of England placed third. The Llangolan International Music Festival is one of the world's most premier international choral and music festivals, attracting performers from around the globe. Here are the forecast now for St. John's Metro, the rest of the Avalon and Clairville. Today, mix of sun and cloud and a high near 24. For tonight, cloudy and low near 10. And your Sunday forecast, cloudy and 11 degrees. For central Newfoundland, today, a mix of sun and cloud, light winds and a high of 23. For the cabin party, tonight, mostly cloudy and a low near 9. And then for tomorrow, a mix of sun and cloud and a high of 18. For the south coast, today, a mix of sun and cloud, fog lifts by lunchtime, high of 24. For your Saturday night, cloudy and 13, and tomorrow sunshine and 21. And for the West Coast, Southwest Coast, and Northern Peninsula today, a mix of sun and cloud, high near 21. Tonight, cloudy, low near 10. And your Sunday forecast, sunshine and 21 degrees. And this has been your latest VOCM News. 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
3: Overnight, expect partly cloudy skies with a low of 12. Later today features a high of 21. Tomorrow will be sunny with a high of 21. Currently on the West Coast, it's 15.
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4: Overnight, expect partly cloudy skies with a low of 12. Later today features a high of 21. Tomorrow will be sunny with a high of 21. Currently on the West Coast, it's 15.
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1: I'm Zach Power. The provincial government has activated 4 speed cameras across the province. A camera previously located on the Veterans Memorial Highway has been moved and is now operating on the Trans-Canada Highway near the Fox Trap Access Road exit. 3 other cameras have also been turned on. Cameras have been set up at West Valley Road and Raymond Heights in Cornerbrook, on the TCH in Deer Lake, and near the Elizabeth Gooby Building in Happy Valley Goose Bay. The province now operates 10 speed cameras in totals, which have issued some 6,700 tickets as of earlier this month. A 33-year-old man from Springdale has been charged following a 2-vehicle collision on the Beothuk Trail near South Brook Thursday afternoon. Police say the collision, which occurred around 4:30, sent occupants of 1 vehicle to hospital for treatment. The driver of the 2nd vehicle was not injured and refused medical treatment. The driver failed a roadside breath screening, and responding officers noticed signs of impairment and open alcohol at the scene. The accused was released on conditions to appear in court in September on a charge of impaired driving. The Sierra Club of Canada says both levels of government are ignoring serious environmental concerns when it comes to the Bay du Nord project. The group raised questions during the final day of in-person consultations this week in St. John's. Their focus was mostly on the company's plan to mitigate environmental impacts and how it would handle a potential oil spill. Spencer Scott with the organization says other countries have already pulled out of major oil and gas projects over similar environmental concerns.
2: Looking just through their environmental safety assessment, I don't understand how they got passed, first of all, considering they admit that if there's an oil spill, it, depending on the time of year, it could be catastrophic to seabirds, it could be catastrophic to sea turtles, cetaceans, other marine life. And they also admit that if they do need to cap the project, it'll take up to 18 days. Like, that's a long time for oil to just be spilling into our oceans.
1: Volunteers are being invited to come out this weekend to help clean up a popular walking trail that was heavily damaged in the fires last summer on the Conception Bay North Shore. Charles Cotter of the Western Bay Lighthouse Trails Committee says that half of the boardwalk was lost last year, and they're inviting people to come out to help dismantle damaged portions and take the debris away.
3: We're going to kind of dismantle the old boardwalk that's been damaged and drag all the wood to the parking lot where we're going to have a dumpster. And it's to clean up the whole area so we can rebuild part of the boardwalk.
1: That gets underway tomorrow morning at 9 o'clock. And finally, the Lady Cove Women's Choir has claimed top honors at the Lang Lyn International Music Festival in Wales. The St. John's Choir won first place in the Adult Folk Song Choir competition with a performance of Atlantic Blue written by Newfoundland and Labrador singer-songwriter Ron Hines. The Philippines Advent Euphonic Choral Choir finished second, while Chantage of England placed third. The Lang Lyn International Music Festival is one of the world's most premier international choral and music festivals, attracting performers from around the globe. Here are the forecast now for St. John's Metro, the rest of the Avalon and Clairville. Today, a mix of sun and cloud and a high near 24. For tonight, cloudy, low near 10. And your Sunday forecast, cloudy and 11 degrees. For central Newfoundland, today, a mix of sun and cloud, light winds and a high of 23. For the cabin party, tonight, mostly cloudy and a low near 9. And then for tomorrow, a mix of sun and cloud and a high of 18. For the south coast, today, a mix of sun and cloud, fog lifts by lunchtime, high of 24. For your Saturday night, cloudy and 13, and tomorrow sunshine and 21. And for the west coast, southwest coast, and northern peninsula today, a mix of sun and cloud, high near 21. Tonight, cloudy, low near 10. And your Sunday forecast, sunshine and 21 degrees. And this has been your latest VOCM news. 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
1: Overnight, expect partly cloudy skies with a low of 12. Later today features a high of 21. Tomorrow will be sunny with a high of 21. Currently on the West Coast, it's 15.
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3: Overnight, expect partly cloudy skies and a low of 12. Later today brings a high of 21 under cloudy skies. Tomorrow will be sunny with a high of 21. Currently on the West Coast, it's 14.
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1: I'm Zach Power. The provincial government has activated four speed cameras across the province. A camera previously located on the Veterans Memorial Highway has been moved and is now operating on the Trans-Canada Highway near the Foxtrap Access Road exit. Three other cameras have also been turned on. Cameras have been set up at West Valley Road and Raymond Heights in Cornerbrook, on the TCH in Deer Lake, and near the Elizabeth Gooby Building in Happy Valley Goose Bay. The province now operates 10 speed cameras in totals, which have issued some 6,700 tickets as of earlier this month. A 33-year-old man from Springdale has been charged following a two-vehicle collision on the Beothuk Trail near Southbrook Thursday afternoon. Police say the collision, which occurred around 4:30, sent occupants of one vehicle to hospital for treatment. The driver of the second vehicle was not injured and refused medical treatment. The driver failed a roadside breath screening, and responding officers noticed signs of impairment and open alcohol at the scene. The accused was released on conditions to appear in court in September on a charge of impaired driving. The Sierra Club of Canada says both levels of government are ignoring serious environmental concerns when it comes to the Bay du Nord project. The group raised questions during the final day of in-person consultations this week in St. John's. Their focus was mostly on the company's plan to mitigate environmental impacts and how it would handle a potential oil spill. Spencer Scott with the organization says other countries have already pulled out of major oil and gas projects over similar environmental concerns.
2: Looking just through their environmental safety assessment, I don't understand how they got passed, first of all, considering they admit that if there's an oil spill, it depending on the time of year, it could be catastrophic to seabirds, it could be catastrophic to sea turtles, cetaceans, other marine life. And they also admit that if they do need to cap the project, it'll take up to 18 days. Like, that's a long time for oil to just be spilling into our oceans.
1: Volunteers are being invited to come out this weekend to help clean up a popular walking trail that was heavily damaged in the fires last summer on the Conception Bay North Shore. Charles Cotter of the Western Bay Lighthouse Trails Committee says that half of the boardwalk was lost last year, and they're inviting people to come out to help dismantle damaged portions and take the debris away.
3: We're going to kind of dismantle the old boardwalk that's been damaged and drag all the wood to the parking lot where we're going to have a dumpster. And it's to clean up the whole area so we can rebuild part of the boardwalk.
1: That gets underway tomorrow morning at 9 o'clock. And finally, the Lady Cove Women's Choir has claimed top honors at the Llangolan International Music Festival in Wales. The St. John's Choir won first place in the Adult Folk Song Choir competition with a performance of Atlantic Blue written by Newfoundland and Labrador singer-songwriter Ron Hines. The Philippines Advent Euphonic Choral Choir finished second, while Chantage of England placed third. The Llangolan International Music Festival is one of the world's most premier international choral and music festivals, attracting performers from around the globe. Here are the forecast now for St. John's Metro, the rest of the Avalon and Clairville. Today, mix of sun and cloud and a high near 24. For tonight, cloudy and low near 10. And your Sunday forecast, cloudy and 11 degrees. For central Newfoundland, today, a mix of sun and cloud, light winds and a high of 23. For the cabin party, tonight, mostly cloudy and a low near 9. And then for tomorrow, a mix of sun and cloud and a high of 18. For the south coast, today, a mix of sun and cloud, fog lifts by lunchtime, high of 24. For your Saturday night, cloudy and 13, and tomorrow sunshine and 21. And for the west coast, southwest coast, and northern peninsula today, a mix of sun and cloud, high near 21. Tonight, cloudy, low near 10. And your Sunday forecast, sunshine and 21 degrees. And this has been your latest VOCM News. 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
4: Overnight, expect partly cloudy skies and a low of 12. Later today brings a high of 21 under cloudy skies. Tomorrow will be sunny with a high of 21. Currently on the West Coast, it's 14.
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3: Overnight, expect partly cloudy skies and a low of 12. Later today brings a high of 21 under cloudy skies. Tomorrow will be sunny with a high of 21. Currently on the West Coast, it's 14.
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We were so advised. 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
1: I'm Zach Power. The provincial government has activated four speed cameras across the province. A camera previously located on the Veterans Memorial Highway has been moved and is now operating on the Trans-Canada Highway near the Fox Trap Access Road exit. Three other cameras have also been turned on. Cameras have been set up at West Valley Road and Raymond Heights in Cornerbrook, on the TCH in Deer Lake, and near the Elizabeth Gooby Building in Happy Valley Goose Bay. The province now operates 10 speed cameras in totals, which have issued some 6,700 tickets as of earlier this month. A 33-year-old man from Springdale has been charged following a two-vehicle collision on the Beothuk Trail near South Brook Thursday afternoon. Police say the collision, which occurred around 4:30, sent occupants of one vehicle to hospital for treatment. The driver of the second vehicle was not injured and refused medical treatment. The driver failed a roadside breath screening, and responding officers noticed signs of impairment and open alcohol at the scene. The accused was released on conditions to appear in court in September on a charge of impaired driving. The Sierra Club of Canada says both levels of government are ignoring serious environmental concerns when it comes to the Bay du Nord project. The group raised questions during the final day of in-person consultations this week in St. John's. Their focus was mostly on the company's plan to mitigate environmental impacts and how it would handle a potential oil spill. Spencer Scott with the organization says other countries have already pulled out of major oil and gas projects over similar environmental concerns.
2: Looking just through their environmental safety assessment, I don't understand how they got passed, first of all, considering they admit that if there's an oil spill, it depending on the time of year, it could be catastrophic to seabirds, it could be catastrophic to sea turtles, cetaceans, other marine life. And they also admit that if they do need to cap the project, it'll take up to 18 days. Like, that's a long time for oil to just be spilling into our oceans.
1: Volunteers are being invited to come out this weekend to help clean up a popular walking trail that was heavily damaged in the fires last summer on the Conception Bay North Shore. Charles Cotter of the Western Bay Lighthouse Trails Committee says that half of the boardwalk was lost last year, and they're inviting people to come out to help dismantle damaged portions and take the debris away.
3: We're going to kind of dismantle the old boardwalk that's been damaged and drag all the wood to the parking lot where we're going to have a dumpster. And it's to clean up the whole area so we can rebuild part of the boardwalk.
1: That gets underway tomorrow morning at 9 o'clock. And finally, the Lady Cove Women's Choir has claimed top honors at the Llangolan International Music Festival in Wales. The St. John's Choir won first place in the Adult Folk Song Choir competition with a performance of Atlantic Blue written by Newfoundland and Labrador singer-songwriter Ron Hines. The Philippines Advent Euphonic Choral Choir finished second, while Chantage of England placed third. The Llangolan International Music Festival is one of the world's most premier international choral and music festivals, attracting performers from around the globe. Your weather forecast now for St. John's Metro, the rest of the Avalon and Clairville. Today, a mix of sun and cloud and a high near 24. For tonight, cloudy, low near 10. And your Sunday forecast, cloudy and 11 degrees. For central Newfoundland, today, a mix of sun and cloud, light winds and a high of 23. For the cabin party, tonight, mostly cloudy and a low near 9. And then for tomorrow, a mix of sun and cloud and a high of 18. For the south coast, today, a mix of sun and cloud, fog lifts by lunchtime, high of 24. For your Saturday night, cloudy and 13, and tomorrow sunshine and 21. And for the West Coast, Southwest Coast, and Northern Peninsula today, a mix of sun and cloud, high near 21. Tonight, cloudy, low near 10. And your Sunday forecast, sunshine and 21 degrees. And this has been your latest VOCM News. 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
5: Overnight, expect partly cloudy skies and a low of 12. Later today brings a high of 21 under cloudy skies. Tomorrow will be sunny with a high of 21. Currently on the West Coast, it's 14.
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4: Today features a mix of sun and cloud with a high of 21. Tonight, partly cloudy with a low of 10. Tomorrow is sunny with a high of 21. Currently on the West Coast, it's 13.
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1: I'm Zach Power. The provincial government has activated 4 speed cameras across the province. A camera previously located on the Veterans Memorial Highway has been moved and is now operating on the Trans-Canada Highway near the Fox Trap Access Road exit. 3 other cameras have also been turned on. Cameras have been set up at West Valley Road and Raymond Heights in Cornerbrook, on the TCH in Deer Lake, and near the Elizabeth Gooby Building in Happy Valley Goose Bay. The province now operates 10 speed cameras in totals, which have issued some 6,700 tickets as of earlier this month. A 33-year-old man from Springdale has been charged following a 2-vehicle collision on the Beothuk Trail near Southbrook Thursday afternoon. Police say the collision, which occurred around 4:30, sent occupants of 1 vehicle to hospital for treatment. The driver of the 2nd vehicle was not injured and refused medical treatment. The driver failed a roadside breath screening, and responding officers noticed signs of impairment and open alcohol at the scene. The accused was released on conditions to appear in court in September on a charge of impaired driving. The Sierra Club of Canada says both levels of government are ignoring serious environmental concerns when it comes to the Bay du Nord project. The group raised questions during the final day of in-person consultations this week in St. John's. Their focus was mostly on the company's plan to mitigate environmental impacts and how it would handle a potential oil spill. Spencer Scott with the organization says other countries have already pulled out of major oil and gas projects over similar environmental concerns.
2: Looking just through their environmental safety assessment, I don't understand how they got passed, first of all, considering they admit that if there's an oil spill, it depending on the time of year, it could be catastrophic to seabirds, it could be catastrophic to sea turtles, cetaceans, other marine life. And they also admit that if they do need to cap the project, it'll take up to 18 days. Like, that's a long time for oil to just be spilling into our oceans.
1: Volunteers are being invited to come out this weekend to help clean up a popular walking trail that was heavily damaged in the fires last summer on the Conception Bay North Shore. Charles Cotter of the Western Bay Lighthouse Trails Committee says that half of the boardwalk was lost last year, and they're inviting people to come out to help dismantle damaged portions and take the debris away.
3: We're going to kind of dismantle the old boardwalk that's been damaged and drag all the wood to the parking lot where we're going to have a dumpster. And it's to clean up the whole area so we can rebuild part of the boardwalk.
1: That gets underway tomorrow morning at 9 o'clock. And finally, the Lady Cove Women's Choir has claimed top honors at the Llangolan International Music Festival in Wales. The St. John's Choir won first place in the Adult Folk Song Choir competition with a performance of Atlantic Blue written by Newfoundland and Labrador singer-songwriter Ron Hines. The Philippines Advent Euphonic Choral Choir finished second, while Chantage of England placed third. The Llangolan International Music Festival is one of the world's most premier international choral and music festivals, attracting performers from around the globe. Your weather forecast now for St. John's Metro, the rest of the Avalon and Clairville. Today, a mix of sun and cloud and a high near 24. For tonight, cloudy and low near 10. And your Sunday forecast, cloudy and 11 degrees. For central Newfoundland, today, a mix of sun and cloud, light winds and a high of 23. For the cabin party, tonight, mostly cloudy and a low near 9. And then for tomorrow, a mix of sun and cloud and a high of 18. For the south coast, today, a mix of sun and cloud, fog lifts by lunchtime, high of 24. For your Saturday night, cloudy and 13, and tomorrow sunshine and 21. And for the West Coast, Southwest Coast, and Northern Peninsula today, a mix of sun and cloud, high near 21. Tonight, cloudy, low near 10. And your Sunday forecast, sunshine and 21 degrees. And this has been your latest VOCM News. 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

0: Don't mind Greg. He's getting moved in for another Saturday morning. The Irish Newfoundland Show with Greg Smith is coming up at 7 on VOCM.
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5: Today features a mix of sun and cloud with a high of 21. Tonight, partly cloudy with a low of 10. Tomorrow is sunny with a high of 21. Currently on the West Coast, it's 13.

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0: Carolina. Tell the boys we had a time at the Kildare Soiree. Now when I arrived at Betsy Snooks that night at 8:30, the place was black with carriages, to waiting at the gate. We clung this funnel and we paid the first, for Betsy said, here come the local preacher with the pulpit and his head. There was Bill News, Dan Hughes, Winston Taft and Teddy Roos. Brian, he sat in the blues a looking hard at me. Jim Fling, Tom King, Johnson, champion of the ring, and all the boxers I could bring at the Kildare Soiree. Now the Saratoga Lancers first Miss Betsy kindly said, sure I danced with Nancy Cronin and her granny on the head. And Hogan danced with Betsy, you should have seen his shoes, as he lashed all muskets from the wreck that night at Kildare. There were wild guineas, four guineas, bullocks heads and pickaninnies, and everything to catch the finish of breakers I see. Wild off, bald off, apple jam was in a cuff. I tell you boys, we had enough of the Kildare Soiree. Crooked Flavin struck the fiddler and the hand I then took in. You shall see George Clooney's beaver, and he flattened to the rim. And Hogan's coat was like a vest at his were gone, you see. Oh, says I, the devil holly and your Kelly Goosebumpy.
1: 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Check. Music? 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
9: Today features a mix of sun and cloud with a high of 21. Tonight, partly cloudy with a low of 10. Tomorrow is sunny with a high of 21. Currently on the West Coast, it's 13.
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the tears I cry. But I still wish the moon was out to help me figure out what life's about.

Ye landsmen and ye seamen, come listen to my song. 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She kindly asked me to a dance, it was up on Peter Street. I said,

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Be sure and choose good company when you go out on spree. 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
1: 15 degrees on this Saturday morning in Metro. I'm Brian Medore. The Public Utilities Board has done its Friday night price change. Gas went up by only a cent per liter at midnight, but diesel shot up by 4 cents on the island, nearly 3 cents in Labrador West. Furnace oil up by about 4 cents province-wide. The next round of changes comes at midnight Tuesday, 24 hours later than usual, because of the Orangeman's Day holiday on Monday. RNC need help from the public following a serious assault in the Longs Hill area Thursday night. Officers were flagged down on Longs Hill just after 11 o'clock by a resident who found a man seriously injured. The victim, who suffered life-threatening injuries, was rushed to hospital. The Major Crimes Unit is canvassing the area and appealing to the public for information or possible video footage from the Longs Hill, Queens Road, and Garrison Hill area between 9:30 and 11 o'clock Thursday night. The province's seafood industry has surpassed a major milestone. The combined market value of the commercial fishery and the aquaculture industry reached $2.1 billion in 2025. That's an all-time high, driven primarily by the shellfish and groundfish industries. The market value of the province's commercial fishery was $1.6 billion last year. The aquaculture industry was valued at $453 million, employing a combined total of 17,000 Newfoundlanders and Labradorians. A 33-year-old man from Springdale has been charged following a two-vehicle collision on the Beothuk Trail near South Brook Thursday afternoon. RCMP say the collision, which occurred around 4:30, sent the occupants of one vehicle to hospital for treatment. The driver of the second vehicle was not injured and refused medical treatment. The driver failed a roadside screening after an officer noticed signs of impairment and open alcohol at the scene. The accused was released on conditions to appear in court in September on a charge of impaired driving. Over $32 million has been set aside for drinking and wastewater upgrades in eastern and central Newfoundland. The money comes from the Canada Housing Infrastructure Fund, which is cost-shared among all three levels of government. There are 17 projects in total, including $7.5 million for a new water treatment plant in Lumsden, over $5 million for a new water storage tank and standpipe upgrades in Grand Falls, Windsor, $4.5 million for Phase 3 of a water treatment plant in Torbay, and $2.5 million for various water and sewer upgrades in Whitburn. That's your news. I'm Brian Medore.
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1: For St. John's Metro, rest of the Avalon Clarenville, the skies will clear by lunchtime. Light winds, temperature in the mid-20s. Tonight, cloud down to 10 degrees. Sunny and a high of only 11 on Sunday as the winds switch around to the north. Central, sunny and 23 today. Sun and 18 tomorrow. South Coast, sunshine today, 24 degrees, sunny and 21 tomorrow on the west coast, southwest coast, northern peninsula, mix of sun and cloud, 21 today, sunny and 21 again tomorrow.
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0: It's the VOCM Saturday Morning Irish Newfoundland Show. Good weekend to you. If you are like me, you don't really officially consider the weekend starting until you know you wake up and you don't have to head into the office. Although I'm in the office. It doesn't really feel like work, though, on Saturday mornings. Let me tell you that. 709-273-5211, 888-590-VOCM. That's the numbers to call for greetings and requests, and keep on listening. It is another Summer Song Sessions weekend with our friends at Great Island Boat Tours. 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The Ocean is Calling. 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Buddy Wass's Name and the Other Fellas, Rock Yourself on the Ocean, Rum Ragged, Bark in the Harbor, and the Fables Dancing Around the Kitchen. 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
2: For St. John's Metro, rest of the Avalon Clarenville. These skies will clear by lunchtime. Light winds, temperature in the mid-20s. Tonight, cloud down to 10 degrees. Sunny and a high of only 11 on Sunday as the winds switch around to the north. Central, sunny and 23 today. Sun and 18 tomorrow. South Coast, sunshine today, 24 degrees, sunny and 21 tomorrow on the west coast, southwest coast, northern peninsula, mix of sun and cloud, 21 today, sunny and 21 again tomorrow.
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1: 15 degrees on this Saturday morning in Metro. I'm Brian Madore. Provincial government has activated 4 speed cameras across the province. A camera previously located on Veterans Memorial Highway has been moved and is now operating on the TCH near the Fox Trap exit. 3 other devices have also been turned on. Cameras have been set up at West Valley Road and Raymond Heights in Cornerbrook, on the TCH in Deer Lake, and near the Elizabeth Gowdy Building in Happy Valley Goose Bay. The province now operates 10 speed cams in total, which have issued roughly 6,700 tickets as of earlier this month. An ATV operator has been arrested and charged after failing to stop for police in Cornerbrook. RNC first noticed the vehicle driving on the shoulder of the road on the TCH between Steady Brook and Cornerbrook just before 11 o'clock Thursday night. When police tried to pull the vehicle over, it stopped only long enough for them to get the license plate before taking off again. Officers did not pursue the situation further at that time because of safety concerns. The ATV was later found abandoned on a trail off Confederation Drive. Now, a 37-year-old Deer Lake man has been charged with flight from police and dangerous operation. Provincial government has partnered with Nunatsiavut government to develop 20 transitional care beds in that region. Health Minister Leila Evans was in Nain on Thursday for the announcement. Nearly $3 million has been set aside for the project. Government says the beds will provide culturally safe care for people closer to home and help ease pressure on the Labrador Health Center in Goose Bay so that acute care services are more accessible. And volunteers being invited to turn out this weekend to help clean up a popular walking trail that was heavily damaged in the fires last summer on the Conception Bay North Shore. Cherise Cotter of the Western Bay Lighthouse Trails Committee says about half of the boardwalk was lost. They're inviting people to help dismantle the damaged portions and take the debris away.
2: We're going to kind of dismantle the old boardwalk that's been damaged and drag all the wood to the parking lot where we're going to have a dumpster. And it's to clean up the whole area so we can rebuild part of the boardwalk.
1: Volunteers being invited to gather in the Trailway parking lot at 9 o'clock Sunday morning. That's your news. I'm Brian Madore.
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1: For St. John's Metro, rest of the Avalon Clairvaux, these skies will clear by lunchtime. Light winds, temperature in the mid-20s. Tonight, cloud down to 10 degrees. Sunny and a high of only 11 on Sunday as the winds switch around to the north. Central, sunny and 23 today, sun and 18 tomorrow. South Coast, sunshine today, 24 degrees, sunny and 21 tomorrow on the west coast. Southwest coast, northern peninsula, mix of sun and cloud, 21 today, sunny and 21 again tomorrow.
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0: 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Another Saturday morning here. Lots of events to go to over the weekend. A couple of car shows on the go. I know there's stuff out in Kettlegrews with the soiree continuing and so much more. Guess who's going to be at all that? Anna Marsh Mulrooney. Keep an ear out for her on your radio, or keep an eye on the socials, see where she's to, grab some cool prizes, and if you got an event you wanted to attend, go to VOCM.com.
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0: For St. John's Metro, rest of the Avalon Clarenville. These skies will clear by lunchtime. Light winds, temperature in the mid-20s. Tonight, cloud down to 10 degrees. Sunny and a high of only 11 on Sunday as the winds switch around to the north. Central, sunny and 23 today. Sun and 18 tomorrow. South Coast, sunshine today, 24 degrees. Sunny and 21 tomorrow on the West Coast. Southwest Coast, Northern Peninsula, mix of sun and cloud, 21 today. Sunny and 21 again tomorrow.
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1: 15 degrees on this Saturday morning in Metro. I'm Brian Mador. The Public Utilities Board has done its Friday night price change. Gas went up by only a cent per litre at midnight, but diesel shot up by 4 cents on the island, nearly 3 cents in Labrador West. Furnace oil up by about 4 cents province-wide. The next round of changes comes at midnight Tuesday, 24 hours later than usual, because of the Orangeman's Day holiday on Monday. RNC need help from the public following a serious assault in the Longs Hill area Thursday night. Officers were flagged down on Longs Hill just after 11 o'clock by a resident who found a man seriously injured. The victim, who suffered life-threatening injuries, was rushed to hospital. The Major Crimes Unit is canvassing the area and appealing to the public for information or possible video footage from the Longs Hill, Queens Road, and Garrison Hill area between 9:30 and 11 o'clock Thursday night. The province's seafood industry has surpassed a major milestone. The combined market value of the commercial fishery and the aquaculture industry reached $2.1 billion in 2025. That's an all-time high, driven primarily by the shellfish and groundfish industries. The market value of the province's commercial fishery was $1.6 billion last year. The aquaculture industry was valued at $453 million, employing a combined total of 17,000 Newfoundlanders and Labradorians. A 33-year-old man from Springdale has been charged following a two-vehicle collision on the Beothuk Trail near South Brook Thursday afternoon. RCMP say the collision, which occurred around 4:30, sent the occupants of one vehicle to hospital for treatment. The driver of the second vehicle was not injured and refused medical treatment. The driver failed a roadside screening after an officer noticed signs of impairment and open alcohol at the scene. The accused was released on conditions to appear in court in September on a charge of impaired driving. Over $32 million has been set aside for drinking and wastewater upgrades in eastern and central Newfoundland. The money comes from the Canada Housing Infrastructure Fund, which is cost-shared among all three levels of government. There are 17 projects in total, including $7.5 million for a new water treatment plant in Lumsden, over $5 million for a new water storage tank and standpipe upgrades in Grand Falls, Windsor, $4.5 million for Phase 3 of a water treatment plant in Torbay, and $2.5 million for various water and sewer upgrades in Whitburn. That's your news. I'm Brian Mador.
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1: For St. John's Metro, rest of the Avalon Clarenville, the skies will clear by lunchtime. Light winds, temperature in the mid-20s. Tonight, cloud down to 10 degrees. Sunny and a high of only 11 on Sunday as the winds switch around to the north. Central, sunny and 23 today. Sun and 18 tomorrow. South Coast, sunshine today, 24 degrees, sunny and 21 tomorrow on the west coast, southwest coast, northern peninsula, mix of sun and cloud, 21 today, sunny and 21 again tomorrow.
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you keep on moving in droves to the mainland. 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And we can all drink a toast to the

0: Wasn't That a Party? Your VOCM, belated wishes to the Salt Beef Junkie beat keeper, Alex, who had a birthday earlier this week, I saw on the old Facebook. All right, stick around for Rum Ragged and Buddy Wass's name and weather details in just a few.
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5: St. John's Metro, rest of the Avalon, Clarenville. These skies will clear by lunchtime. Light winds, temperature in the mid-20s. Tonight, cloud down to 10 degrees. Sunny and a high of only 11 on Sunday as the winds switch around to the north. Central, sunny and 23 today. Sun and 18 tomorrow. South Coast, sunshine today, 24 degrees, sunny and 21 tomorrow on the west coast, southwest coast, northern peninsula, mix of sun and cloud, 21 today, sunny and 21 again tomorrow.
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2: 15 degrees on this Saturday morning in Metro. I'm Brian Mador. Provincial government has activated 4 speed cameras across the province. A camera previously located on Veterans Memorial Highway has been moved and is now operating on the TCH near the Fox Trap exit. 3 other devices have also been turned on. Cameras have been set up at West Valley Road and Raymond Heights in Cornerbrook, on the TCH in Deer Lake, and near the Elizabeth Gowdy Building in Happy Valley Goose Bay. The province now operates 10 speed cams in total, which have issued roughly 6,700 tickets as of earlier this month. An ATV operator has been arrested and charged after failing to stop for police in Cornerbrook. RNC first noticed the vehicle driving on the shoulder of the road on the TCH between Steadybrook and Cornerbrook just before 11 o'clock Thursday night. When police tried to pull the vehicle over, it stopped only long enough for them to get the license plate before taking off again. Officers did not pursue the situation further at that time because of safety concerns. The ATV was later found abandoned on a trail off Confederation Drive. Now, a 37-year-old Deer Lake man has been charged with flight from police and dangerous operation. Provincial government has partnered with Nunatsiavut government to develop 20 transitional care beds in that region. Health Minister Leila Evans was in Nain on Thursday for the announcement. Nearly $3 million has been set aside for the project. Government says the beds will provide culturally safe care for people closer to home and help ease pressure on the Labrador Health Center in Goose Bay so that acute care services are more accessible. And volunteers being invited to turn out this weekend to help clean up a popular walking trail that was heavily damaged in the fires last summer on the Conception Bay North Shore. Cherise Cotter of the Western Bay Lighthouse Trails Committee says about half of the boardwalk was lost. They're inviting people to help dismantle the damaged portions and take the debris away.
3: We're going to kind of dismantle the old boardwalk that's been damaged and drag all the wood to the parking lot where we're going to have a dumpster. And it's to clean up the whole area so we can rebuild part of the boardwalk.
2: Volunteers being invited to gather in the Trailway parking lot at 9 o'clock Sunday morning. That's your news. I'm Brian Mador.
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2: For St. John's Metro, rest of the Avalon Clarenville, the skies will clear by lunchtime. Light winds, temperature in the mid-20s. Tonight, cloud down to 10 degrees. Sunny and a high of only 11 on Sunday as the winds switch around to the north. Central, sunny and 23 today, sun and 18 tomorrow. South coast, sunshine today, 24 degrees, sunny and 21 tomorrow. On the west coast, southwest coast, northern peninsula, mix of sun and cloud, 21 today, sunny and 21 again tomorrow.
0: 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Oh.

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Oh, rise up,

0: 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Belated birthday wishes here now to Michelle Colburn from Family and Friends. Also a birthday belated wish to Rhonda Toke Lane from Mark the Kids and all your family and friends. 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Arlene's got a birthday coming up midweek, so a happy early birthday to you from everyone here at your VOCM.
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6: St. John's Metro, rest of the Avalon, Clairvaux. These skies will clear by lunchtime. Light winds, temperature in the mid-20s. Tonight, cloud down to 10 degrees. Sunny and a high of only 11 on Sunday as the winds switch around to the north. Central, sunny and 23 today, sun and 18 tomorrow. South Coast, sunshine today, 24 degrees, sunny and 21 tomorrow. On the West Coast, Southwest Coast, Northern Peninsula, mix of sun and cloud, 21 today, sunny and 21 again tomorrow.
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1: 15 degrees on this Saturday morning in Metro. I'm Brian Medore. The Public Utilities Board has done its Friday night price change. Gas went up by only a cent per liter at midnight, but diesel shot up by 4 cents on the island, nearly 3 cents in Labrador West. Furnace oil up by about 4 cents province-wide. The next round of changes comes at midnight Tuesday, 24 hours later than usual, because of the Orangemen's Day holiday on Monday. RNC need help from the public following a serious assault in the Longs Hill area Thursday night. Officers were flagged down on Longs Hill just after 11 o'clock by a resident who found a man seriously injured. The victim, who suffered life-threatening injuries, was rushed to hospital. The Major Crimes Unit is canvassing the area and appealing to the public for information or possible video footage from the Longs Hill, Queens Road, and Garrison Hill area between 9:30 and 11 o'clock Thursday night. The province's seafood industry has surpassed a major milestone. The combined market value of the commercial fishery and the aquaculture industry reached $2.1 billion in 2025. That's an all-time high, driven primarily by the shellfish and groundfish industries. The market value of the province's commercial fishery was $1.6 billion last year. The aquaculture industry was valued at $453 million, employing a combined total of 17,000 Newfoundlanders and Labradorians. A 33-year-old man from Springdale has been charged following a two-vehicle collision on the Beothuk Trail near South Brook Thursday afternoon. RCMP say the collision, which occurred around 4:30, sent the occupants of one vehicle to hospital for treatment. The driver of the second vehicle was not injured and refused medical treatment. The driver failed a roadside screening after an officer noticed signs of impairment and open alcohol at the scene. The accused was released on conditions to appear in court in September on a charge of impaired driving. Over $32 million has been set aside for drinking and wastewater upgrades in eastern and central Newfoundland. The money comes from the Canada Housing Infrastructure Fund, which is cost-shared among all three levels of government. There are 17 projects in total, including $7.5 million for a new water treatment plant in Lumsden, over $5 million for a new water storage tank and standpipe upgrades in Grand Falls, Windsor, $4.5 million for Phase 3 of a water treatment plant in Torbay, and $2.5 million for various water and sewer upgrades in Whitburn. That's your news. I'm Brian Medore.
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1: St. John's Metro, rest of the Avalon, Clarenville. These skies will clear by lunchtime. Light winds, temperature in the mid-20s. Tonight, cloud down to 10 degrees. Sunny and a high of only 11 on Sunday as the winds switch around to the north. Central, sunny and 23 today. Sun and 18 tomorrow. South Coast, sunshine today, 24 degrees, sunny and 21 tomorrow on the west coast, southwest coast, northern peninsula, mix of sun and cloud, 21 today, sunny and 21 again tomorrow.
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In the distance, I see a blazing light. From the shadow of this deck, on a raging night, when this ship gets in,

0: That's Vicky Duff, Rabbits in the Basket, your VOCM Irish Newfoundland show. Well, that is another winning weekend with the Summer Song Sessions here on VOCM and the Saturday Irish Newfoundland Show, brought to you by Great Island Boat Tours in Ballina South. Tomorrow can wait. The ocean's calling. And a chance for you, yes, on Labor Day weekend, to win a grand prize of a private boat tour for two and two-night stay at the Whale House Guest House to round out summer the right way. All you got to do to qualify is listen in for the three songs of the week, and we haven't played either of them yet. So here's a chance for you to keep on listening. The more you listen, the more chances to win. Track the times you hear these three songs play at the end of the show. 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The Fables, Dancing Around the Kitchen. Buddy Wass's Name and the Other Fellers with Rock Yourself on the Ocean. And Rum Ragged's Bark in the Harbor. Your three songs of the week with the Irish Newfoundland Summer Song Sessions, brought to you by Great Island Boat Tours, Ballina South.
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0: sun and 18 tomorrow. South Coast, sunshine today, 24 degrees, sunny and 21 tomorrow. On the West Coast, Southwest Coast, Northern Peninsula, mix of sun and cloud, 21 today, sunny and 21 again tomorrow.
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0: The Clancy's Moonshiner, your VOCM Irish Newfoundland show, Saturday morning with the Ratlin Bog from the Irish Descendants. Before that, the Morrissey's Celtic Connection, and more coming up in just a bit. Still lots of show left to hear from you. 709-273-5211, 888-590-8626.
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0: Alrighty, thank you so much. I'm Greg Smith. This is the Irish Newfoundland Show, and we got more music ahead. But first, we've got to do a little celebrating. Who is celebrating today?
1: Good morning, everyone. I'd like to send out birthday greetings today to Teresa Chapman, who turned 62, Pat Maloney's 74, and Sheila Ryan, 75. Also, a happy birthday tomorrow to Millie Matthews, who celebrates her 69th birthday.
2: I'd like to wish Ron American off CBS a happy 85th birthday tomorrow, Sunday. 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
5: Dilly da, dilly dum doo. 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
3: 15 degrees on this Saturday morning in Metro. I'm Brian Madore. Provincial government has activated 4 speed cameras across the province. A camera previously located on Veterans Memorial Highway has been moved and is now operating on the TCH near the Foxtrap exit. 3 other devices have also been turned on. Cameras have been set up at West Valley Road and Raymond Heights in Cornerbrook, on the TCH in Deer Lake, and near the Elizabeth Gowdy Building in Happy Valley Goose Bay. The province now operates 10 speed cams in total, which have issued roughly 6,700 tickets as of earlier this month. An ATV operator has been arrested and charged after failing to stop for police in Cornerbrook. RNC first noticed the vehicle driving on the shoulder of the road on the TCH between Steadybrook and Cornerbrook just before 11 o'clock Thursday night. When police tried to pull the vehicle over, it stopped only long enough for them to get the license plate before taking off again. Officers did not pursue the situation further at that time because of safety concerns. The ATV was later found abandoned on a trail off Confederation Drive. Now, a 37-year-old Deer Lake man has been charged with flight from police and dangerous operation. Provincial government has partnered with Nunatsiavut government to develop 20 transitional care beds in that region. Health Minister Leila Evans was in Nain on Thursday for the announcement. Nearly $3 million has been set aside for the project. Government says the beds will provide culturally safe care for people closer to home and help ease pressure on the Labrador Health Center in Goose Bay so that acute care services are more accessible. And volunteers being invited to turn out this weekend to help clean up a popular walking trail that was heavily damaged in the fires last summer on the Conception Bay North Shore. Cherise Cotter of the Western Bay Lighthouse Trails Committee says about half of the boardwalk was lost. They're inviting people to help dismantle the damaged portions and take the debris away.
4: We're going to kind of dismantle the old boardwalk that's been damaged and drag all the wood to the parking lot where we're going to have a dumpster. And it's to clean up the whole area so we can rebuild part of the boardwalk.
3: Volunteers being invited to gather in the Trailway parking lot at 9 o'clock Sunday morning. That's your news. I'm Brian Madore.
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3: St. John's Metro, rest of the Avalon, Clarenville, sunny this afternoon. Light winds, temperature mid-20s, cloud and 10 tonight. Sunny, only 11 degrees though on Sunday, sunny and 17 for Monday. Central Newfoundland, sunny 23 today, sunny 18 tomorrow, sunny 25 on Monday. South Coast, sunshine 24 degrees this afternoon, cloud 13 tonight, sunny and 21 on Sunday, sun 19 for Monday. In the West Coast, Southwest Coast, Northern Peninsula, sunny and 21 for the next couple of days.
7: 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I'm Greg Smith. And of course, we're joined by a bunch of friends today and a lot of folks who are celebrating.
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1: I'll tell you a tale of peace and love, oh, whack for the diddle a day to day, of the land that reigns all lands above, oh, whack for the diddle a day to day. 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

Now our fathers oft were naughty boys, whack for the diddle of the dido day. 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

Now when we were savage, fierce and wild, oh, whack-fall-a-diddle-a-diddle-a-day. 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And think of the day that's coming fast. 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Oh, whack-fall-a-diddle-a-day.

I say to you that there is in operation at the present time a conspiracy to sell, and I use the word sell advisedly, this country to the Dominion of Canada.

0: Carl Peters back home is where they want to be. Your VOCM Irish Newfoundland show. Coming up in a moment, your forecast details and a little request for the Mingulay boat song. Now, they didn't specify on this email what version they wanted, so I'm going to play the Makeham and Spain Brothers for you. Also, some Alan Doyle on the way, some Dubliners. We've got Ron Hines with Jim Payne and John White in the mix, some Rum Ragged. Whole bunch of great tunes straight ahead. Right after we do this.
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14: St. John's Metro, rest of the Avalon, Claribel, sunny this afternoon, light winds, temperature mid-20s, cloud and 10 tonight. Sunny, only 11 degrees though on Sunday, sunny and 17 for Monday. Central Newfoundland, sunny 23 today, sunny 18 tomorrow, sunny 25 on Monday. South Coast, sunshine 24 degrees this afternoon, cloud 13 tonight, sunny and 21 on Sunday, sun 19 for Monday. In the West Coast, Southwest Coast, Northern Peninsula, sunny and 21 for the next couple of days.
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10: I'd like to wish my amazing husband, David O'Brien, a happy 74th birthday on Thursday the 16th. 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

0: It's the Irish Newfoundland Show on your VOCM. I'm Greg Smith, and let's see who's celebrating birthdays and anniversaries.
1: Yeah, I'd like to put out a birthday going to Cornelius Edwards, who celebrated the 70th birthday on the 9th of July in Lyme. I'd also like to put out a birthday greeting to Elizabeth Breckerville, who celebrated her birthday on the 9th of July in Marystown. And greetings are coming from their friends Wayne and Lloyd at Lyme. The last one I'd like to put out is to Addison Edwards, who's celebrating her birthday today in Lyme. And greetings are coming from Uncle Wayne and Uncle Lloyd.
2: Belated anniversary greetings to June and Nick Causer. Also birthday greetings to George Bassett and Maya from sister-in-law Ginny Bassett and family.

I quickly consented on with her to roam. She lives by herself in a neat little home. She's brisk, pump and jolly, her age scarce 19, and the name of that Spaniard

0: That is Bark in the Harbor from Rum Ragged, one of our songs of the week, one of our three songs of the week, with Great Island Boat Tours presenting the Irish Newfoundland Summer Song Sessions. You track the time of those three songs of the week, and of course, a chance to win our weekly prize of a Syphilis and VOCM travel mug. Or, of course, you're qualified for the grand prize, private boat tour for two, with two nights stay at the Whale House Guest House, thanks to our friends at Great Island Boat Tours. Rum Ragged is in the mix there, of course, Bark in the Harbor. 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Buddy Watson's Name and the Other Fellows, Rock Yourself on the Ocean. The Fables, Dancing Around the Kitchen. 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
10: you. St. John's Metro, rest of the Avalon, Clarenville, sunny this afternoon. Light winds, temperature mid-20s, cloud and 10 tonight. Sunny, only 11 degrees though on Sunday. Sunny and 17 for Monday. Central Newfoundland, sunny 23 today, sunny 18 tomorrow, sunny 25 on Monday. South Coast, sunshine 24 degrees this afternoon, cloud 13 tonight, sunny and 21 on Sunday, sun 19 for Monday. In the West Coast, Southwest Coast, Northern Peninsula, sunny and 21 for the next couple of days.
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1: We have temperature now in the low 20s in Metro. I'm Brian Medore. We have a travel advisory to pass along first. Bull moose was seen around New Perlican area, Turks Cove. Be careful if you're in that area. Central Newfoundland is awash in grief after a teenager lost his life at a popular swimming hole Thursday afternoon. VOCM's Beth Fagan reports.
2: RCMP say the Exploits Valley Search and Rescue were able to locate the young man and bring him to shore. He was pronounced dead at the scene. Tributes are pouring in for Alex Daw, a player with the Bishop's Falls Minor Hockey Association. The association says no words can ease this unimaginable loss, saying that number three will always be remembered on and off the ice. They're asking people to put a hockey stick out in support of his family. Central Newfoundland has seen a series of tragic events over the past while, including a fatal car crash near Bull Arm and deadly shootings. Beth Fagan, VOCM, Local News Now.
1: Provincial government has activated 4 speed cameras across the province. A camera previously located on Veterans Memorial Highway has been moved and is now operating on the Trans-Canada near the Foxtrap exit. 3 other devices have also been turned on. Cameras have been set up at West Valley Road in Raymond Heights in Cornerbrook, on the TCH in Deer Lake, and near the Elizabeth Gowdy Building in Happy Valley Goose Bay. The province now operates 10 speed cams in total, which have issued roughly 6,700 tickets as of earlier this month. Time trials for the Royal St. John's Regatta are on today at Kittyvitty Lake. The annual races determine its placement of each team or a boat on the water on the day of the big race. Conditions pretty good, winds not a significant factor. The regatta on August 5th will feature dozens of crews and draw thousands around the pond. Royal Canadian Geographic Society is on site in the Labrador Sea, exploring the wreck of the Quest, discovered off the coast of Labrador in 2024. The Quest, a ship on which famed explorer Sir Ernest Shackleton had attempted his last expedition to the Antarctic, sank to the bottom in 1962 after getting trapped in sea ice off Labrador. Research director Antoine Normandin.
3: We're using a combination of robots to do a digital twin. So we're really mapping the wreck through and through, as well as the Alvin submersible to dive to the wreck to get a better sense of its condition and its state and the marine wildlife that has developed around the wreck.
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1: St. John's Metro, rest of the Avalon, Clarenville, sunny this afternoon. Light winds, temperature mid-20s, cloud and 10 tonight. Sunny, only 11 degrees though on Sunday, sunny and 17 for Monday. Central Newfoundland, sunny 23 today, sunny 18 tomorrow, sunny 25 on Monday. South Coast, sunshine 24 degrees this afternoon, cloud 13 tonight, sunny and 21 on Sunday, sun 19 for Monday. In the West Coast, Southwest Coast, Northern Peninsula, sunny and 21 for the next couple of days.
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1: Sons of Aaron, Matty Groves, your VOCM, the Saturday Irish Newfoundland Show. It's Greg Smith along with you. How you doing on this Saturday morning? Well, stick around now in the next little bit. The Navigators are coming up to help us kick off the next set of tunes. Then we'll go to the newsroom for a weather update. I want to hear from you with greetings and requests too. 709-273-5211. 888-590-VOCM. 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
10: St. John's Metro, rest of the Avalon, Clarenville, sunny this afternoon. Light winds, temperature mid-20s, cloud and 10 tonight. Sunny, only 11 degrees though on Sunday, sunny and 17 for Monday. Central Newfoundland, sunny 23 today, sunny 18 tomorrow, sunny 25 on Monday. South Coast, sunshine 24 degrees this afternoon, cloud 13 tonight, sunny and 21 on Sunday, sun 19 for Monday. In the West Coast, Southwest Coast, Northern Peninsula, sunny and 21 for the next couple of days.
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1: At 11:30, we have mainly cloudy skies and metro temperature is at 21 degrees. Good morning, I'm Brian Mador. Central Newfoundland is awash in grief after a teenager lost his life at a popular swimming hole Thursday afternoon. VOCM's Beth Fagan reports.
2: RCMP say the Exploits Valley Search and Rescue were able to locate the young man and bring him to shore. He was pronounced dead at the scene. Tributes are pouring in for Alex Daw, a player with the Bishop's Falls Minor Hockey Association. The association says no words can ease this unimaginable loss, saying that number three will always be remembered on and off the ice. They're asking people to put a hockey stick out in support of his family. Central Newfoundland has seen a series of tragic events over the past while, including a fatal car crash near Bull Arm and deadly shootings. Beth Fagan, VOCM, Local News Now.
1: Provincial government has activated four speed cameras across the province. One previously located on Veterans Memorial Highway has been moved and is now operating on the TCH near the Foxtrap exit. Three other devices have also been turned on. Cameras have been set up at West Valley Road and Raymond Heights in Cornerbrook, on the TCH in Deer Lake, and near the Elizabeth Gowdy Building in Happy Valley Goose Bay. The province now operates 10 speed cams in total, which have issued roughly 6,700 tickets as of earlier this month. Time trials for the Royal St. John's Regatta are on today at Kittyvitty Lake. The annual races determine the placement of each team on the water on the day of the big race. Conditions pretty good, winds not a significant factor. The regatta on August 5th will feature dozens of crews and draw thousands around the pond. It is 11:32. Coming up next, I'll have your weather forecast.
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1: St. John's Metro, rest of the Avalon, Clareville, sunny this afternoon. Light winds, temperature mid-20s, cloud and 10 tonight. Sunny, only 11 degrees though on Sunday, sunny and 17 for Monday. Central Newfoundland, sunny 23 today, sunny 18 tomorrow, sunny 25 on Monday. South Coast, sunshine 24 degrees this afternoon, cloud 13 tonight, sunny and 21 on Sunday, sun 19 for Monday. In the West Coast, Southwest Coast, Northern Peninsula, sunny and 21 for the next couple of days.
4: 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Right now, who's celebrating? 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
5: I'd like to wish a very happy 39th birthday to our beautiful daughter, Julianne, who lives in Paradise. 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
7: I'd like to send out birthday greetings to my niece, Kiana Camway, who will celebrate her 24th birthday tomorrow. And greetings come from her Nan Camway, her two uncles, Wilfred and Freddie Conway.
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0: Shannon Genuck, Twine Needle. Your VOCM, the Irish Infalanche Show. Mark Hitchcock on the lead vocal. Wrote that one as well. We missed that, man. Very much. I'll tell you that. All right, stick around. We've got some music to get to with requests. We've got weather details to get into. You still got some listening to do. The Irish Newfoundland Summer Song Sessions here with the Great Island Boat Tours. There's one song we haven't played yet of the three songs of the week. So keep an ear out for the Fables. Dancing Around the Kitchen between now and one. It might help you qualify for our grand prize going to be drawn for on Labor Day. All the details coming up over at VOCM.com.
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7: St. John's Metro, rest of the Avalon, Claremont, sunny this afternoon. Light winds, temperature mid-20s, cloud and 10 tonight. Sunny, only 11 degrees though on Sunday, sunny and 17 for Monday. Central Newfoundland, sunny 23 today, sunny 18 tomorrow, sunny 25 on Monday. South Coast, sunshine 24 degrees this afternoon, cloud 13 tonight, sunny and 21 on Sunday, sun 19 for Monday. In the West Coast, Southwest Coast, Northern Peninsula, sunny and 21 for the next couple of days.
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The Enna Sisters. 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
1: In the merry month of June, when from me home I started, left the girls of Tuam so sad and broken hearted, saluted father dear, I kissed me darling mother, drank a pint of beer, me grief and tears to smother, than off to reap the corn, life where I was born, I could have stout like horn to ward, of course, the govern a pair of brand new brogues, rattling out the bugs, I frightened all the dogs, and the rocky road to Dublin, 1, 2, 3, 4, 5,
2: hunt the hare and turn her down the rocky road, and all the way to Dublin, back for lolly rock.
1: In Mullingar that night, I rested limbs so weary, started by the light next morning, bright and clear, he took a drop of the pure to keep me heart from sinking. That's the paddy's cure when there he's on to drink of the sea. The lass to smile, laughing all the while at me curious thoughts for such a heart to bubble, and asked if I was hired, wages I required till I was almost tired on the rocky road to Dublin, 1, 2, 3, 4, 5.
2: Hunt the hill, turn her down the rocky road, and all the way to Dublin, back for Lally Rock.
1: In Dublin next arrived, I thought it such a pity to be so soon deprived of view of that fine city. Thought I'd take a stroll all among the quality bundle. It was stolen in a neat locality. Something crossed me mind, quickly looked behind the bundle, caught a find upon me stick. A woman inquired, and Father Rogue told me that me brogue, it wasn't much in vogue on the rocky road to Dublin, 1, 2, 3, 4, 5.
2: Hunt the hare and turn her down the rocky road, and all the way to Dublin, whack for lally rock.
1: From there I got away, me spirits never failing, landed on the quay just as the ship was sailing. Captain at me roared, said that no room had he there. I jumped aboard a cabin, found for Paddy down among the pigs, sang some funny rigs, I danced some hearty jigs, the water round me bubbling. And when of Holyhead, which myself was dead, I bet the fire instead on the rocky road to Dublin, 1, 2, 3, 4, 5.
2: Hunt the hare and turn her down the rocky road, and all the way to Dublin, back for lally rock.
1: The boys of Liverpool, when we'd safely landed, called myself a fool, I couldn't no longer stand it. Blood began to boil, temper I was losing power, old Ireland's oil, sure they began abusing their army souls, as I shall lightly oil it fly. Galway boys were by, they saw he was a hobble, and then with a loud hooray, joining the affray, we quickly cleared away on the rocky road to Dublin, 1, 2, 3, 4,

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2: A temperature now in the low 20s in Metro. I'm Brian Madore. Central Newfoundland is awash in grief after a teenager lost his life at a popular swimming hole Thursday afternoon. VOCM's Beth Fagan reports.
3: RCMP say the Exploits Valley Search and Rescue were able to locate the young man and bring him to shore. He was pronounced dead at the scene. Tributes are pouring in for Alex Daw, a player with the Bishop's Falls Minor Hockey Association. The association says no words can ease this unimaginable loss, saying that number three will always be remembered on and off the ice. They're asking people to put a hockey stick out in support of his family. Central Newfoundland has seen a series of tragic events over the past while, including a fatal car crash near Bull Arm and deadly shootings. Beth Fagan, VOCM, Local News Now.
2: Provincial government has activated four speed cameras across the province. A camera previously located on Veterans Memorial Highway has been moved and is now operating on the Trans-Canada near the Foxtrap exit. Three other devices have also been turned on. Cameras have been set up at West Valley Road in Raymond Heights in Cornerbrook, on the TCH in Deer Lake, and near the Elizabeth Gowdy Building in Happy Valley Goose Bay. The province now operates 10 speed cams in total, which have issued roughly 6,700 tickets as of earlier this month. Time trials for the Royal St. John's Regatta are on today at Kittyvitty Lake. The annual races determine its placement of each team or boat on the water on the day of the big race. Conditions pretty good, winds not a significant factor. The regatta on August 5th will feature dozens of crews and draw thousands around the pond. Royal Canadian Geographic Society is on site in the Labrador Sea, exploring the wreck of the Quest, discovered off the coast of Labrador in 2024. The Quest, a ship on which famed explorer Sir Ernest Shackleton had attempted his last expedition to the Antarctic, sank to the bottom in 1962 after getting trapped in sea ice off Labrador. Research director Antoine Normandin.
4: We're using a combination of robots to do a digital twin. So we're really mapping the wreck through and through, as well as the Elvin submersible to dive to the wreck to get a better sense of its condition and its state and the marine wildlife that has developed around the wreck.
2: Up next, your weather forecast.
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2: St. John's Metro, rest of the Avalon, Clarenville, sunny this afternoon. Light winds, temperature mid-20s, cloud and 10 tonight. Sunny, only 11 degrees though on Sunday, sunny and 17 for Monday. Central Newfoundland, sunny 23 today, sunny 18 tomorrow, sunny 25 on Monday. South Coast, sunshine 24 degrees this afternoon, cloud 13 tonight, sunny and 21 on Sunday, sun 19 for Monday. In the West Coast, Southwest Coast, Northern Peninsula, sunny and 21 for the next couple of days.
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0: That's the Punters and Galway Girl on your VOCM. It's the Saturday Irish Newfoundland Show. Water Boys before that with Fisherman's Blues. All right, stick around for your forecast in just a little bit. Another Saturday morning has come and gone. We're into the afternoon now, of course, which means your summer, your VOCM is back on the go. Lots of events to get into. This weekend, we'll be checking in with Anna in and around the metro region at some great events, including, I believe, a car show that is happening just down the road here in VOCM Valley at Hickman Motors. So we'll see where Anna's all up to in just a little bit here on the St. John side of things. And we'll get to the fables after this.
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1: St. John's Metro, rest of the Avalon and Clarenville. Tonight, some cloud, low 10. Sunday, mix of sun and cloud, northerlies 30, temperature only 11 degrees. Sunny and 17 for Monday. Central, cloud 9 tonight, sunny and 18 for Sunday, sunny 25 on Monday. South Coast, cloud and 13 tonight, sunny and 21 for Sunday and again on Monday. In the West Coast, Southwest Coast, Northern Peninsula, cloud and 10 tonight, sunny and 21 for Sunday, 23 on Monday.
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2: Have temperature now in the low 20s in Metro. I'm Brian Madore. Central Newfoundland is awash in grief after a teenager lost his life at a popular swimming hole Thursday afternoon. VOCM's Beth Fagan reports.
3: RCMP say the Exploits Valley Search and Rescue were able to locate the young man and bring him to shore. He was pronounced dead at the scene. Tributes are pouring in for Alex Daw, a player with the Bishop's Falls Minor Hockey Association. The association says no words can ease this unimaginable loss, saying that number 3 will always be remembered on and off the ice. They're asking people to put a hockey stick out in support of his family. Central Newfoundland has seen a series of tragic events over the past while, including a fatal car crash near Bull Arm and deadly shootings. Beth Fagan, VOCM, Local News Now.
2: Provincial government has activated 4 speed cameras across the province. A camera previously located on Veterans Memorial Highway has been moved and is now operating on the Trans-Canada near the Foxtrap exit. 3 other devices have also been turned on. Cameras have been set up at West Valley Road in Raymond Heights in Cornerbrook, on the TCH in Deer Lake, and near the Elizabeth Gowdy Building in Happy Valley Goose Bay. The province now operates 10 speed cams in total, which have issued roughly 6,700 tickets as of earlier this month. Time trials for the Royal St. John's Regatta are on today at Kittyvitty Lake. The annual races determine its placement of each team or a boat on the water on the day of the big race. Conditions pretty good, winds not a significant factor. The regatta on August 5th will feature dozens of crews and draw thousands around the pond. Royal Canadian Geographic Society is on site in the Labrador Sea, exploring the wreck of the Quest, discovered off the coast of Labrador in 2024. The Quest, a ship on which famed explorer Sir Ernest Shackleton had attempted his last expedition to the Antarctic, sank to the bottom in 1962 after getting trapped in sea ice off Labrador. Research director Antoine Normandin.
4: We're using a combination of robots to do a digital twin. So we're really mapping the wreck through and through, as well as the Elvin submersible to dive to the wreck to get a better sense of its condition and its state and the marine wildlife that has developed around the wreck.
2: Up next, your weather forecast.
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2: St. John's Metro, rest of the Avalon and Clarenville. Tonight, some cloud, low 10. Sunday, mix of sun and cloud, northerlies 30, temperature only 11 degrees. Sunny and 17 for Monday. Central, cloud 9 tonight, sunny and 18 for Sunday, sunny 25 on Monday. South Coast, cloud and 13 tonight, sunny and 21 for Sunday and again on Monday. And the West Coast, Southwest Coast, Northern Peninsula, cloud and 10 tonight, sunny and 21 for Sunday, 23 on Monday.
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0: Chicanas, Dance Me Away. The Irish Infant Land Show. Your VOCM. All right, Kitchen Party was in there as well with Nancy Whiskey by request for Carla this morning. On the way, we've got Jimmy Carton Band. We've got Ron Hines as we're getting set to wrap up another Saturday together. Lots more music, so we can fit in, right? Yes, we can do that. Stick around. More right after this. Flatten out, learn
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8: St. John's Metro, rest of the Avalon and Clarenville. Tonight, some cloud, low 10. Sunday, mix of sun and cloud, northerlies 30, temperature only 11 degrees, sunny and 17 for Monday. Central, cloud 9 tonight, sunny and 18 for Sunday, sunny 25 on Monday. South Coast, cloud and 13 tonight, sunny and 21 for Sunday and again on Monday. In the West Coast, Southwest Coast, Northern Peninsula, cloud and 10 tonight, sunny and 21 for Sunday, 23 on Monday.
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Ron Hines, Sunny Stream, your VOCM, the Saturday Irish Football Line Show. That's going to do it for another weekend. Soundcheck's coming up at 2 o'clock this afternoon. By the way, more local music here on VOCM at that time. But right now, so you know, it's all about music and friends. Thanks for supporting the program. Thanks for being here with me again here today. As always, pleasure to be here and play some great music and spend some time with my friends. Here's Sim and I to wrap it up. Until we talk again, make sure you keep supporting local.

And it's only that I'm asking, if there's something I can send you to remember me by, to make the time more easy passing.

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1: Good afternoon. I'm Brian Madore. Central Newfoundland is awash in grief after a teenager lost his life at a popular swimming hole Thursday afternoon. Beth Fagan reports for VOCM News.
2: RCMP say the Exploits Valley Search and Rescue were able to locate the young man and bring him to shore. He was pronounced dead at the scene. Tributes are pouring in for Alex Daw, a player with the Bishop's Falls Minor Hockey Association. The association says no words can ease this unimaginable loss, saying that number three will always be remembered on and off the ice. They're asking people to put a hockey stick out in support of his family. Central Newfoundland has seen a series of tragic events over the past while, including a fatal car crash near Bull Arm and deadly shootings. Beth Fagan, VOCM, Local News Now.
1: The provincial government has partnered with Nunatsiavut government to develop 20 transitional care beds in the region. Health Minister Leila Evans was in Nain on Thursday for the announcement. Nearly $3 million has been set aside for that project. Government says the beds will provide culturally safe care for people closer to home and help ease pressure on the Labrador Health Center in Goose Bay so that acute care services are more accessible. Evans says how and where the beds will be developed will be determined through consultations.
3: For all of us, we do have stories about our loved ones having to leave, not only leave our communities on the North Coast, but leave the region of Happy Valley, Goose Bay to go down to Southern Labrador or even further on the island. And for a lot of people, they don't get to see their relatives, and that creates a lot of issues. So this is really going to help with that.
1: The Lady Cove Women's Choir has claimed top honors at an international music festival in Wales. The St. John's Choir won first place in the Adult Folk Song Choir competition with a performance of Atlantic Blue, written by Newfoundland and Labrador singer-songwriter Ron Hines. That music festival is one of the world's premier international choral and music events. Volunteers being invited to turn out this weekend help clean up a popular walking trail that was heavily damaged in last summer's fires. Cherise Cotter of the Western Bay Lighthouse Trails Committee says about half of the boardwalk in the Conception Bay North Shore was lost. They're inviting people to help dismantle damaged portions and take the debris away.
4: We're going to kind of dismantle the old boardwalk that's been damaged and drag all the wood to the parking lot where we're going to have a dumpster. And it's to clean up the whole area so we can rebuild part of the boardwalk.
1: People are being asked to gather at 9 o'clock tomorrow morning in the Trailway parking lot. The Sierra Club of Canada says both levels of government are ignoring serious environmental concerns when it comes to the Bay du Nord project. The group raised questions during the final day of in-person public consultations this week in St. John's. Their focus was mostly on the company's plan to mitigate environmental impacts and how it would handle a potential oil spill. Spokesperson Spencer Scott says other countries have already pulled out of major oil and gas projects.
5: Looking just through their environmental safety assessment, I don't understand how they got past, first of all, considering they admit that if there's an oil spill, it, depending on the time of year, it could be catastrophic to seabirds, it could be catastrophic to sea turtles, cetaceans, other marine life. And they also admit that if they do need to cap the project, it'll take up to 18 days. Like, that's a long time for oil to just be spilling into our oceans.
1: That's your news. I'm Brian Madore.
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1: St. John's Metro, rest of the Avalon and Clarenville. Tonight, some cloud, low 10. Sunday, mix of sun and cloud, northerlies 30, temperature only 11 degrees, sunny and 17 for Monday. Central, cloud 9 tonight, sunny and 18 for Sunday, sunny 25 on Monday. South Coast, cloud and 13 tonight, sunny and 21 for Sunday and again on Monday. In the West Coast, Southwest Coast, Northern Peninsula, cloud and 10 tonight, sunny and 21 for Sunday, 23 on Monday.
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5: St. John's Metro, rest of the Avalon and Clarenville. Tonight, some cloud, low 10. Sunday, mix of sun and cloud, northerlies 30, temperature only 11 degrees, sunny and 17 for Monday. Central, cloud 9 tonight, sunny and 18 for Sunday, sunny 25 on Monday. South Coast, cloud and 13 tonight, sunny and 21 for Sunday and again on Monday. And the West Coast, Southwest Coast, Northern Peninsula, cloud and 10 tonight, sunny and 21 for Sunday, 23 on Monday.
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12: St. John's Metro, rest of the Avalon and Clarenville. Tonight, some cloud, low 10. Sunday, mix of sun and cloud, northerlies 30, temperature only 11 degrees, sunny and 17 for Monday. Central, cloud 9 tonight, sunny and 18 for Sunday, sunny 25 on Monday. South Coast, cloud and 13 tonight, sunny and 21 for Sunday and again on Monday. In the West Coast, Southwest Coast, Northern Peninsula, cloud and 10 tonight, sunny and 21 for Sunday, 23 on Monday.
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1: Good afternoon. I'm Brian Medore. Central Newfoundland is awash in grief after a teenager lost his life at a popular swimming hole Thursday afternoon. Beth Fagan reports for VOCM News.
2: RCMP say the Exploits Valley Search and Rescue were able to locate the young man and bring him to shore. He was pronounced dead at the scene. Tributes are pouring in for Alex Daw, a player with the Bishop's Falls Minor Hockey Association. The association says no words can ease this unimaginable loss, saying that number three will always be remembered on and off the ice. They're asking people to put a hockey stick out in support of his family. Central Newfoundland has seen a series of tragic events over the past while, including a fatal car crash near Bull Arm and deadly shootings. Beth Fagan, VOCM, Local News Now.
1: The provincial government has partnered with Nunatsiavut government to develop 20 transitional care beds in the region. Health Minister Leila Evans was in Nain on Thursday for the announcement. Nearly $3 million has been set aside for that project. Government says the beds will provide culturally safe care for people closer to home and help ease pressure on the Labrador Health Center in Goose Bay so that acute care services are more accessible. Evans says how and where the beds will be developed will be determined through consultations.
3: For all of us, we do have stories about our loved ones having to leave, not only leave our communities on the North Coast, but leave the region of Happy Valley, Goose Bay to go down to Southern Labrador or even further on the island. And for a lot of people, they don't get to see their relatives, and that creates a lot of issues. So this is really going to help with that.
1: The Lady Cove Women's Choir has claimed top honors at an international music festival in Wales. The St. John's Choir won first place in the Adult Folk Song Choir competition with a performance of Atlantic Blue, written by Newfoundland and Labrador singer-songwriter Ron Hines. That music festival is one of the world's premier international choral and music events. Volunteers being invited to turn out this weekend help clean up a popular walking trail that was heavily damaged in last summer's fires. Cherise Cotter of the Western Bay Lighthouse Trails Committee says about half of the boardwalk in the Conception Bay North Shore was lost. They're inviting people to help dismantle damaged portions and take the debris away.
4: We're going to kind of dismantle the old boardwalk that's been damaged and drag all the wood to the parking lot where we're going to have a dumpster. And it's to clean up the whole area so we can rebuild part of the boardwalk.
1: People are being asked to gather at 9 o'clock tomorrow morning in the Trailway parking lot. The Sierra Club of Canada says both levels of government are ignoring serious environmental concerns when it comes to the Bay du Nord project. The group raised questions during the final day of in-person public consultations this week in St. John's. Their focus was mostly on the company's plan to mitigate environmental impacts and how it would handle a potential oil spill. Spokesperson Spencer Scott says other countries have already pulled out of major oil and gas projects.
5: Looking just through their environmental safety assessment, I don't understand how they got passed, first of all, considering they admit that if there's an oil spill, it, depending on the time of year, it could be catastrophic to seabirds, it could be catastrophic to sea turtles, cetaceans, other marine life. And they also admit that if they do need to cap the project, it'll take up to 18 days. Like, that's a long time for oil to just be spilling into our oceans.
1: That's your news. I'm Brian Medore.
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1: St. John's Metro, rest of the Avalon and Clarenville. Tonight, some cloud, low 10. Sunday, mix of sun and cloud, northerlies 30, temperature only 11 degrees. Sunny and 17 for Monday. Central, cloud 9 tonight, sunny and 18 for Sunday, sunny 25 on Monday. South Coast, cloud and 13 tonight, sunny and 21 for Sunday and again on Monday. In the West Coast, Southwest Coast, Northern Peninsula, cloud and 10 tonight, sunny and 21 for Sunday, 23 on Monday.
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9: Tuned in and plugged in, time for VOCM Soundcheck. We've got a half hour of local music to talk about, and we kick things off in studio. Our good friend Alan Ricketts is here. How you doing, man?
10: Good. Good to see you.
9: Good to see you. And I know this is a fun time for you because it's new album time, and that all is set to go on Friday.
10: Yes. Yep. It's coming right up.
9: Amazing. So I know you had a bunch of folks help you out with it, but talk a bit about the album itself. I mean, sticking to your roots on this one?
10: Yes, it'll all be in the traditional sense of things, and a few covers. It'll all be in the folk realm.
9: Awesome. Yeah, for sure. And I know people have gotten a taste of it. Obviously, we played Harbor Le Queue a few times there on the Irish Newfoundland Show over the last few months. Yeah. Physical copies and hopefully streaming, eh?
10: Yes. Yep, that's the plan. And we'll be having the release now this Friday coming, July 17th at Broderick's.
9: Awesome.
10: And it'll be from 7 until 10:30. And I'll have hard copies on me then. And
9: awesome.
10: And then streaming platforms after that. So
9: amazing. Yeah. I mean, hard copies are always great these days. And Fred's and O'Brien's, I'm sure, will be stocked up as well.
10: Exactly. Yeah.
9: Awesome. Talk a bit about, the release show itself and then the album itself. Because I know some of the boys who helped out with that will be at the show. So maybe we'll talk about who helped you with the album and then you move into who's going to be at the show.
10: Yeah, sure. Caleb Mahoney, he produced it. And Robert Kelly, he co-produced it and done the sound engineering. And there was a few artists on the album as well. Fred Jorgensen played some whistle and boron. And Patrick Moran played fiddle, as well as Greg Walsh. And Michelle Brophy done some Irish flute. And it's a wide range.
9: And at the show on Friday, you say Caleb's going to be playing with you?
10: Yes, he'll be playing acoustic guitar and some background vocals. Greg Walsh will be joining in on fiddle, and Bob Pike will be playing bass.
9: Amazing. And you have Ron Kelly opening.
10: Yes, he'll be doing a solo opening set. Awesome. Yeah, looking forward to that.
9: Yes, it'll be a good one there on Friday night. This is what album for you now, 3?
10: This is album number 3.
9: And it took you 17 years to get it.
10: Yes, it's quite a span. My first album was actually 20 years ago, which is hard to believe, but the time is taken by.
9: Listen, time is nothing anymore. As we get older, I think it gets faster and faster. But
10: exactly.
9: New album set to go this Friday. Encourage folks to check it out. I'm assuming once it's out, the hard copies, if they don't make it through the show, they can just reach out to you?
10: Yes, they can get it through me, or it'll be at all the local spots, O'Brien's and Fred's.
9: Awesome. Yeah. We'll encourage folks to check it all out. We'll play a little taste of it here for you now as well. Good to see you, man. Encourage folks to go check out the release show on Friday at Broderick's. Appreciate you coming in. We'll see you soon.
10: Yeah, thanks for having me.

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13: St. John's Metro, rest of the Avalon and Clarenville. Tonight, some cloud, low 10. Sunday, mix of sun and cloud, northerlies 30, temperature only 11 degrees, sunny and 17 for Monday. Central, cloud 9 tonight, sunny and 18 for Sunday, sunny 25 on Monday. South Coast, cloud and 13 tonight, sunny and 21 for Sunday and again on Monday. And the West Coast, Southwest Coast, Northern Peninsula, cloud and 10 tonight, sunny and 21 for Sunday, 23 on Monday.
14: Music and L Week is returning in October. Just last week, they announced the full lineup of entertainers for that week of course, well, celebration and networking and growing of the music community. To speak about that, Tamara Cater stopped by your VOCM, The Chat with Jerry Lynn Mackey.
15: Exciting time of the year. You know, the lineup is here. Summer is here. There is so much going on.
16: And the selection process when it comes to, you know, nailing down the lineup for Music NL Week, what goes into that?
15: Ooh, well, it is, you know, first encouraging everyone to apply because we can't consider you if you don't apply. But then we have a jury process that is comprised of a lot of people who have been to Music NL Week as our famous export buyers, people who come in and do business with our province. And then some artists, some industry professionals from across the country and here. And so they spent a lot of time listening and considering, and then they deliver to us this beautiful list. I mean, the entire list is beautiful. We wish we had room for everybody. Unfortunately, we don't. So we come up with about 40 or so artists that we have just dropped the news a couple days ago and put out our lineup earlier than ever.
16: The earlier the better. That's what I say. Tamara, you're using 5 downtown venues this year, including a George Street anchor that will allow people to hop from venue to venue. How does that setup enhance the festival experience, especially for people who get the wristbands?
15: Well, you've really nailed that, Jerry Lynn. That is really what we're hoping to do, is to make it as easy and fun as possible for people to bop back and forth, particularly on George Street, where we will have 2 venues. So for one night, opening night and closing night, we will be at the

0: can. You will not miss an artist. And then Sunday night, as I mentioned, we go back to the ship for a closing party. We have not yet revealed who will be playing the closing party, but that'll be coming soon. And all of that, you can buy a wristband for as little as $55 for 4 nights of music back and forth, like I said, kind of like a festival, but in venues downtown.
1: Right. It sounds like the best way to take it in is with the wristband.
0: I mean, there's no doubt. Yeah. You can see everything. You can see even the things that we have going on in the afternoon at the Sheraton.
1: I'm in it for the live music, but I know, you know, Music NL Week with the conference and different opportunities. What does it mean for the artists to have industry professionals coming to town that they can really network with?
0: Well, I mean, it means something for everyone, no matter what part of their career they're at. So if they are just emerging and getting their wagon rolling, for many of them, this is the first time that they're having that experience. You know, the ECMAs were here last year, but they only come around every 5 years. So for many emerging artists, really them dipping their toe in the water, starting to move their business forward, they already know how to perform. We know that. But what do they know in terms of the music business? It's the first opportunity for them to really start to go to music business school, if you will. And then for the more established artists, it's an opportunity for them to really like reach beyond where they are right now. So for some of them, they're already touring Atlantic Canada. They haven't yet made it to Ontario and Western Canada, or they would like to go to the UK, to the European Union. So it's an opportunity for them to build their business beyond our borders. And then, of course, we bring in all these industry folks to our province, and as I like to say, we force feed them our culture for 4 days and we hope that they will go back home and spread it far and wide and do business with the musicians of our province.
1: Tamara, I also wanted to ask about the inaugural queer brunch. Why is it important to create a dedicated
0: Lynn,
1: space?
0: I am so excited that you are asking about that. So this is, you're right, this is new. This is something that we have wanted to bring together, and we are finally able to make it happen this year. So it is going to be hosted by a drag performer, still to be announced. So what folks can expect is a real celebration and spotlight of our queer artists. And then in between sets, there will be a drag performer hosting, entertaining, and just kind of bringing it all together.
1: All right. So the early bird wristbands and conference registrations on sale now.
0: Indeed.
1: For listeners who want to catch the 4 days of music for just $55, right?
0: $55.
1: Where do they need to go? Where can I get mine?
0: 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That is the spot. There is a yellow button on the homepage, and you click there and scroll a little bit, and you'll find your wristband link.
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5: St. John's Metro, rest of the Avalon and Clarenville. Tonight, some cloud, low 10. Sunday, mix of sun and cloud, northerlies 30, temperature only 11 degrees, sunny and 17 for Monday. Central, cloud 9 tonight, sunny and 18 for Sunday, sunny 25 on Monday. South Coast, cloud and 13 tonight, sunny and 21 for Sunday and again on Monday. And the West Coast, Southwest Coast, Northern Peninsula, cloud and 10 tonight, sunny and 21 for Sunday, 23 on Monday.
6: Weather, weather, and more weather. 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Frequent weather updates. 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
1: Good afternoon. I'm Brian Mador. Central Newfoundland is awash in grief after a teenager lost his life at a popular swimming hole Thursday afternoon. Beth Fagan reports for VOCM News.
2: RCMP say the Exploits Valley Search and Rescue were able to locate the young man and bring him to shore. He was pronounced dead at the scene. Tributes are pouring in for Alex Daw, a player with the Bishop's Falls Minor Hockey Association. The association says no words can ease this unimaginable loss, saying that number three will always be remembered on and off the ice. They're asking people to put a hockey stick out in support of his family. Central Newfoundland has seen a series of tragic events over the past while, including a fatal car crash near Bull Arm and deadly shootings. Beth Fagan, VOCM, Local News Now.
1: The provincial government has partnered with Nunatsiavut government to develop 20 transitional care beds in the region. Health Minister Leila Evans was in Nain on Thursday for the announcement. Nearly $3 million has been set aside for that project. Government says the beds will provide culturally safe care for people closer to home and help ease pressure on the Labrador Health Center in Goose Bay so that acute care services are more accessible. Evans says how and where the beds will be developed will be determined through consultations.
3: For all of us, we do have stories about our loved ones having to leave, not only leave our communities on the North Coast, but leave the region of Happy Valley, Goose Bay to go down to Southern Labrador or even further on the island. And for a lot of people, they don't get to see their relatives, and that creates a lot of issues. So this is really going to help with that.
1: The Lady Cove Women's Choir has claimed top honors at an international music festival in Wales. The St. John's Choir won first place in the Adult Folk Song Choir competition with a performance of Atlantic Blue, written by Newfoundland and Labrador singer-songwriter Ron Hines. That music festival is one of the world's premier international choral and music events. Volunteers being invited to turn out this weekend help clean up a popular walking trail that was heavily damaged in last summer's fires. Cherise Cotter of the Western Bay Lighthouse Trails Committee says about half of the boardwalk in the Conception Bay North Shore was lost. They're inviting people to help dismantle damaged portions and take the debris away.
4: We're going to kind of dismantle the old boardwalk that's been damaged and drag all the wood to the parking lot where we're going to have a dumpster. And it's to clean up the whole area so we can rebuild part of the boardwalk.
1: People are being asked to gather at 9 o'clock tomorrow morning in the Trailway parking lot. The Sierra Club of Canada says both levels of government are ignoring serious environmental concerns when it comes to the Bay du Nord project. The group raised questions during the final day of in-person public consultations this week in St. John's. Their focus was mostly on the company's plan to mitigate environmental impacts and how it would handle a potential oil spill. Spokesperson Spencer Scott says other countries have already pulled out of major oil and gas projects.
5: Looking just through their environmental safety assessment, I don't understand how they got passed, first of all, considering they admit that if there's an oil spill, it, depending on the time of year, it could be catastrophic to seabirds, it could be catastrophic to sea turtles, cetaceans, other marine life. And they also admit that if they do need to cap the project, it'll take up to 18 days. Like, that's a long time for oil to just be spilling into our oceans.
1: That's your news. I'm Brian Mador.
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1: St. John's Metro, rest of the Avalon and Clarenville. Tonight, some cloud, low 10. Sunday, mix of sun and cloud, northerlies 30, temperature only 11 degrees, sunny and 17 for Monday. Central, cloud 9 tonight, sunny and 18 for Sunday, sunny 25 on Monday. South Coast, cloud and 13 tonight, sunny and 21 for Sunday and again on Monday. In the West Coast, Southwest Coast, Northern Peninsula, cloud and 10 tonight, sunny and 21 for Sunday, 23 on Monday.
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8: Hello, everyone, and welcome to Your Money here on VOCM. I'm your host, Nancy Snedden. On today's show, as Canadians continue to face affordability challenges, many are turning to credit to make ends meet. But are they choosing wisely? So Zoe Marks, the Director of General of Strategic Insights and Policy with the Financial Consumer Agency of Canada, will join me to share her insight and advice on debt management tools and resources to help ensure you are making the right choices. But first, the FCA recently released its strategic plan for 2026 to 2029. The plan's focus is to put consumers first and reinforces the FCAC's role in keeping the financial system safe, fair, and strong for all Canadians. So joining me now to speak more on this is the Financial Consumer Agency of Canada Commissioner, Shireen Bensby-Miller. Shireen, welcome back to the show.
9: Thank you. Good to be here.
8: It's always great to have you on. I know, you know, you have a very busy schedule, so I always appreciate when you take the time to speak to our listeners here in Newfoundland and Labrador. But before we get into the discussion regarding the new strategic plan, maybe you can share a little bit with our listeners about the FCAC and its role.
9: I'd be happy to. Thanks for asking. FCAC is a federal agency, and our mandate is to protect the rights and interests of consumers of financial products and services in Canada. So our newly minted mission from that strategic plan that you referred to is, in short, to foster trust in Canada's financial system by protecting financial consumers and empowering them to make informed decisions. So first, as a regulator, we supervise banks, federally regulated banks, to ensure that they are compliant with consumer protection measures that are set out in legislation or public commitments or codes of conduct. And that means that we make sure that Canadians get clear information about the products that they're signing up for and that they receive appropriate products and services to their needs and that the complaint system is working well so that people can complain when they have a problem and get an answer in a timely way. And the second way that we ensure that we are fostering trust in the system is that we are the lead on Canada's national financial literacy strategy. So we work with partners all across the country to help Canadians build the confidence and the skills that they need to manage their money. Together, these two roles basically put us at the heart of Canadians' financial lives every day. Whether someone's paying a bill or renewing a mortgage or saving for retirement, or navigating a financial setback, our focus is always ensuring that they have the protections, the information, and the support that they need to make the best decisions possible for themselves and their families so that they can achieve positive financial outcomes.
8: Thanks for that, Shireen. And, you know, it is an important role that you guys play, right, in ensuring that there is a fair system for Canadians and also providing them resources to help them get on track financially. I think in a time of economic uncertainty, rising financial pressures and rapid changes in the financial marketplace, I wonder how is FCAC adapting its regulatory and supervisory strategies to protect consumers?
9: Nancy, you've really hit the nail on the head. At the moment, and it'll come as no surprise to your listeners, affordability is one of our highest priorities. Our research shows that a lot of Canadians continue to face significant financial pressures. According to our own monthly financial well-being survey, 40% of Canadians report that their debt increased in 2025. And that's up from 35% of Canadians in 2020. So it's a significant rise. Nearly two-thirds actually report carrying non-mortgage debt, with parents and Canadians aged 35 to 54 being the most indebted group. So Affordability, as you know, is a very complex challenge, but there are practical ways that a consumer protection regulator can help. You know, a good example is the work that we've done in response to rising mortgage pressures. You might recall that in 2022, low rates were introduced during the pandemic, but they began to rise just in time to have an impact on a big wave of mortgage renewals. And we were very concerned about it. So in 2023, our research showed that 6 in 10 Canadians, so 61%, with mortgages were having difficulty keeping up with their financial commitments. In response to that, as an agency, as a regulator, we introduced a guideline that sets out our expectations that banks proactively offer support to mortgage holders who are facing financial distress. And that mortgage guideline is still in effect today, as there continues to be a high percentage of mortgage renewals. As of March 31st, 2026, banks had contacted account holders for more than 180,000 mortgage accounts who were at risk of default. So Canadians avoided close to $10 million in penalties and fees that they would have incurred if they had had to deal with later missed mortgage payments. We've also led other initiatives to help overstretched or financially vulnerable Canadians. It includes a modernized low-cost, no-cost bank account commitment that was announced in December 2025 so that the banks actually provide access to bank accounts that cost no more than $4 a month in fees, and in some cases have $0 in fees. We also oversee the new $10 NSF, or non-sufficient fund fee cap, that regulations now require, and that took effect in March of this year. Before that change, some fees could run as high as $48 each, and they could stack up. If you had multiple declined payments on an overdrawn account, they could even stack up multiple, you could stack up multiple fees during one day. Now banks are prohibited from charging more than $10 when a payment bounces due to lack of funds, and they cannot charge more than one fee in the first 2 days. The consumers can't be hit with NSF fees like they were before. It's still a challenge, obviously, for people who are facing NSF, but at least the fee won't compound the problem for people. Also, we do have a requirement that banks provide what's called an e-alert or an electronic alert when a bank account is getting close to overdraft. So when people can choose the amount, but usually the default amount is $100. If your account is has less than $100 in it, your bank will notify you with an e-alert that that is happening so that people can take measures to ensure that they protect themselves from that situation. So those are just some of the key initiatives that are focused on improving financial outcomes for Canadians when they're dealing with regulated banks. But really, our focus is always on how are consumers impacted by the changes that are happening in the economy.
8: You know, I really love these initiatives. They're meaningful for people, especially those who are struggling, right? Those NSF fees, to your point, if you don't have money in your account, and a lot of payments come out at the same time each month for people, right? The end of the month or maybe the middle of the month. And so they can stack up quickly. So having that cap is going to make a significant difference to people when they do need to dip into that overdraft. One question for you on that, though. Can you speak to a little bit about what happens when a bank fails to meet its obligations to consumers?
9: Absolutely. When a bank doesn't meet its consumer protection obligations, we have enacted powers to take action. So our first priority is making things right for consumers. So we work with the institution to identify what went wrong, to find out how they're going to fix the problem at its source in order to reduce the impact on customers. When consumers have lost money or missed out on money that they were entitled to receive, we expect the banks to reimburse them to make them whole, to remedy the situation. Last year alone, as a result of our interactions with the banks, more than $100 million was returned to consumers and business accounts when issues were identified through our supervisory work. For more serious breaches, we do have the power to take enforcement actions and impose significant penalties. In the past year, actually, the financial institutions have paid more than $13 million in penalties. What's important to understand is that consumer harm is often not the result of one bad decision. It's not like one thing went wrong. More often, it's about issues that develop over time. Things like system errors, because a lot of things are digital. Monitoring gaps. Looking at how the processes were intended to work and see if they are actually working the way they were intended to. So if these problems are left unchecked, they can affect thousands, tens of thousands of customers.
8: Yeah, there's no doubt. And I'm sure that, you know, it gives listeners a good feeling to know that you're on top of these things, right? And that you are following up. You are actually enforcing these penalties when things don't go the way that they should. I want to turn now to some of the work you guys are doing in empowering consumers. How are Canadians doing when it comes to financial literacy? Because I know it's a big thing for you guys, ensuring that you're improving the financial literacy of Canadians. And where do you still see there's room for improvement?
9: Well, there's always room for improvement, although I would like to set a personal goal for the agency to help ensure that Canadians are the most financially literate people in the world. I think that's something that we should really be looking to aim for. Though you have to remember, and which is why we have a behavioral science division, when we do the research, it's not just enough to know things, to be literate. You actually, at the time of making a decision, have to remember it and actually implement what you know. So it's a great question. And we do a lot of research on this and have learned a lot over the last several years. Traditional financial literacy has focused on helping people understand financial concepts so that they can make informed decisions. And on paper, actually, Canada performs pretty well. Our financial knowledge scores well above the OECD average. But at the end of the day, the proof of the pudding is in the tasting. So we are talking about deep indebtedness and some Canadians who are really struggling financially. So obviously just knowing things isn't enough. That foundation remains important, but you need to understand complex things so that you can make good choices between many complex things. You need to understand interest rates. You need to understand fees and things that might be hidden at first glance. You need to understand borrowing, saving. You need to make the choice between multiple products across many markets. In today's financial market, there's so much complexity that it's hard even to have imagined it a decade ago. So we really have to evolve our approach along with the evolving market. So we have focused not only on what people know, but also helping them navigate real life financial decisions when it matters most. We use a lot of journey maps. So we use personas. We think of Jane, who might have two kids, might be a single mom, might be struggling to pay her rent, making choices between a car payment, et cetera. Those are things that are real life challenges for people, and we need to help them have the information they need when the decision matters most so that they can think about whether or not to buy or to rent, whether to take out a mortgage, how to manage a variety of debt, how to choose financial products. And then add on top of that the huge proliferation of fraud and the work that we have to do to help people protect themselves from fraud. And that is really a whole other layer of challenge in the financial literacy world. And it's happening everywhere. So when we talk to our international colleagues, we try to compare notes on the various strategies people are taking, because this is a problem for every community across the globe. So we are applying the insights that we have from behavioral science to develop practical interventions to help nudge consumers towards better financial decisions. Sometimes, you know, a small change, such as how information is presented, or when the reminder is provided, or how choices are structured, can make it really easier for people to take action that support their financial well-being. Like, did you know, Nancy, and I might have mentioned it last time I was on the show, but our research indicates that if you do a budget, even infrequently, you don't have to even be a regular budgeter, but even if you do it infrequently, it really improves financial outcomes for households. So just that small change of doing a budget, and you can use a budgeting app, you can use the tools that are on our website, even doing that from time to time can really change the outcomes for your family. So Zoe, who is going to be speaking soon to you from our Insights Policy and Financial Literacy team, will share other great examples of how we're putting all this thinking into practice. It's also helping us to shape a renewal of our Canadian National Financial Literacy Strategy, because it's coming to the end of its five-year cycle. So it's really an opportunity for us to rethink, how do we make this as fresh and as usable as possible? How do we make it as national as possible from coast to coast to coast to coast? How do we engage all the various NGOs and organizations that are already on the ground to work with us to ensure that Canadians have what they need in information, but also at the time that they need it, with an explanation that is super simple to understand and that can really be applied to their own personal financial outcomes in their everyday lives.
8: That's great. And I can hear the passion that you have about this financial literacy topic. I'm passionate about it as well. Like, I really love educating people around financial concepts. It's part of why I love doing this show. I have one more question for you, because I know that you're a busy lady. But as financial services continue to evolve, what are some of the biggest risks and challenges that are facing Canadians today, in your opinion?
9: Well, it is an exciting time for consumers because innovation and competition are creating a lot more choice, more convenient, new ways to access financial products and services, you know, whether it's applying for a mortgage online, using a digital wallet, creating investment advice through an app. Canadians have more options than they've ever had, but options come with risks. So new options, new risks. The one that consumers should worry about the most, the ones that concern us the most, as I mentioned earlier, is fraud. Canadians are facing increasingly sophisticated scams that often use technology to look convincing. They exploit trust. They create urgency. Honestly, if anybody ever calls you for money saying it's urgent and it's secret, you can't tell anybody. Those are two red flags. Run, run, run. Stop. Do not pass go. Just get out of that conversation as fast as you possibly can. Hang up on the person. Really, it's at that moment of financial vulnerability. And using AI, they can use so many methods for deception that you could even believe you're talking to one of your kids. So fraud affects people from all walks of life. Behind every statistic is a real person. I think everybody reads about this in the papers every day. It's on the news. It's on all these shows. It's been on your show. It's really staggering. All the various scenarios that people have been exploited under. They've had their identity compromised. It creates so much hardship and so much stress in people's lives. It's one of the important things that we need to keep in mind. We can't expect that consumers carry the burden alone. It's not just about having the right information. We also need federally regulated financial institutions to play their part in terms of prevention and deterrence. And we will be supervising for that. We're currently working on an anti-fraud strategy. Awareness, education, encouraging Canadians to stay vigilant, that is certainly one thread in this woven tapestry to respond to fraud. Another is the telcos, to work with, you know, telcos to ensure that when you see that notice where it says, you know, might be likely spam or likely fraud on your screen, like, don't answer that call. Those are people trying to help you. Fraud today is not just a consumer vigilance problem. It's also a systems problem. It requires strong protections and accountability. We are thinking about that every day because we want to coordinate across organizations and, as I said, across sectors, across industries. But it's also why we are very, very engaged in the Government of Canada's recent initiatives to strengthen these protections against consumer fraud. And also to give consumers more control over their accounts so that they have more responsibility and ability to control their data, where it goes, who has it, who can look at it, who can use it. Banks have to get consent before they enable certain electronic fund transfers, for example, like wire transfers, global money transfers, or even Interac e-transfers. For more vulnerable consumers, one of the things I always recommend to families is that they consider disabling these features, that they use their knowledge and the risk of fraud to disable a feature that they think might not work for their loved one because it's just too risky. FCAC actually thinks about these very practical safeguards to

0: digital banking. We're looking at payment systems, emerging products. All of these things are changing and improving every day, but our goal remains the same. We're always focused on helping to ensure that Canadians can benefit from innovation while being protected from unnecessary risk.
1: 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We're going to take a quick break, but when we come back, Zoe Marks, Director General of Strategic Insights and Policy with the FCAC, will be with us. And she's going to be discussing evidence-based debt management tools and resources available to help you move forward financially. Please stay with us.
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1: Welcome back. You're listening to Your Money here on VOCM. I'm your host, Nancy Snedden, licensed insolvency trustee with BDO Canada right here in Newfoundland and Labrador. If there was ever a time to focus on consumers and their financial well-being, it very well may be now. Ongoing cost of living pressures have left many Canadians, including many here at home in Newfoundland and Labrador, experiencing financial strain. Managing their debt, of course, is a key part of this. So joining me now to discuss more about debt management is Zoe Marks. She's the Director General of Strategic Insights and Policy with the Financial Consumer Agency of Canada. Zoe, thanks for coming on the show.
8: Great to be here.
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8: Thank you for the introduction, Nancy. 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We use those insights to create practical tools and resources that help people make sense of their money and plan for the future.
1: So I have to say that what we're going to focus on for the remainder of the show, and thank you for that, by the way, is really a passion of mine. And of course, that's debt management.

0: something that many Canadians appear to be struggling with right now. So data shows Canadians are among the most indebted in the world. We know from studies and surveys, Canadians are struggling to manage their monthly debt obligations. And of course, research from the country's two credit reporting agencies shows that debt levels are on the rise, as are delinquencies. And a reminder to listeners, delinquencies doesn't mean a missed payment. It actually means three consecutive missed payments. So Office of the Superintendent of Bankruptcy data also shows insolvency surged in April. Filings for the month hit a 17-year high and the second highest level on record. The spike in filings driven by consumers. So Zoe, this is alarming to hear.
1: It's no secret that these are financial challenging times for many Canadians. FCAC's monitoring shows that the proportion of Canadians who report borrowing to cover regular expenses peaked at 36% in 2022. It remains high at 33% in 2025. Roughly one-third of Canadians are struggling with high debt stress. Debt stress is highest among working-age Canadians, women, those with low incomes, people with disabilities, and others who are more vulnerable to financial shocks. The good news is that most Canadians report feeling confident they can manage financial shocks, especially if they plan ahead.
0: And, you know, I think that that is key, right? Planning ahead and, you know, having the ability to for emergency savings and things of that nature. So when things get tough, you're not relying on credit, right, in order to make ends meet. Because one form of debt that consumers seem to struggle with most is credit card debt. And because of the growing concern on credit regarding credit card debt, the FCAC conducted a study recently. Can you tell us a little bit more about the research brief, Can 5 minutes Change Financial Behavior?
1: Yes, that was a really interesting study. Just for a bit of context, FCAC doesn't oversee credit card interest rates. Those are business decisions set by the financial institutions that offer those credit cards. However, we do conduct research on trends and issues that impact consumers, such as credit cards. This helps us better understand consumer behavior, which improves our regulatory and financial literacy work. So we know about half of Canadians are not paying off their credit card balance each month. And with many credit card interest rates above 20%, this can be very costly. If your balance keeps growing every month, your payments increase, which makes the debt harder to pay off. This is what we call the debt cycle. FCAC wanted to test a simple behavioral science approach to help Canadians understand the impact of carrying credit card debt while encouraging them to pay down the balances on their credit cards. Together with Queen's University in Kingston, Ontario, and the University of Rochester in New York, we delivered a short quiz through a free micro-learning app called Optimity. The quiz tested participants' knowledge of the best way to decrease credit card debt, the cost of having an outstanding balance, how minimum payments work, and other related concepts. Participants reduced their credit card balances by 35% more than those in the comparison group. The study confirmed that quick behavioral nudges delivered through an app can make a real impact and contribute to financial well-being.
0: I love that. And, you know, credit card debt is likely the most common type of debt that Canadians are carrying. There are others, of course, but it definitely is the most common. And I want to talk about the importance of understanding the credit product you're signing up for. We know consumers have choices when it comes to borrowing, but are consumers always informed of what they're committing to when they apply for credit and sign on the dotted line? And I guess who's responsible for ensuring that they're informed? The consumer themselves or the credit provider or both?
1: Banks have legal responsibilities, but consumers have a role too. Before a consumer signs on the dotted line, banks are required to provide specific information in writing and in language that is clear, simple, and not misleading. For credit products, this includes information about fees, how interest is calculated, how payments are applied, penalties for late payments, and more. Banks must also get your permission before providing you with a product or service, which is referred to as express consent. They can obtain your consent verbally or in writing. If you give verbal consent, they must provide you with confirmation in writing without delay. That is a brief outline of the responsibilities of banks. But as a consumer, you are responsible for reading this documentation carefully. You have a right to ask questions about anything you do not understand. You can consider your options and make an informed decision. For example, many credit cards offer benefits such as travel points or discounts at certain retailers. But these benefits come with an annual fee. By reading the fine print, you can consider whether you would use these benefits and determine if paying the fee would save you money. If not, there are other credit products which may better suit your needs. We always encourage everyone to shop around.
0: Yeah, and I will tell people that as well, right? Don't be, if you're looking for, you know, a new mortgage or refinancing on your mortgage or a vehicle loan, make sure that you're shopping around and you're getting the best rates that are possible. Same would apply, right, for, you know, a consolidation loan or something like that. You want to make sure that you're getting the best possible rate and, of course, that you understand what you're signing up for. So as part of the mandate to strengthen financial literacy, FCAC provides unbiased, accessible, and user-friendly financial information, tools, and resources to help consumers understand their rights and responsibilities so that they're making informed financial decisions and able to manage their debt. So we're going to hear from Zoe on these tools when we come back. Please stay with us.
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0: Welcome back. You're listening to Your Money here on VOCM. I'm your host, Nancy Snedden. Joining me today is Zoe Marks. She's the Director General of Strategic Insights and Policy with the Financial Consumer Agency of Canada. 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And Zoe, before the break, I mentioned that, you know, the FCAC does have, you know, several tools and information sources, resources available to help consumers understand their rights and responsibilities. So what can you tell listeners about this?
1: 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We also have a credit card payment calculator that shows how long it'll take to pay off your balance based on different monthly payments. There is also a vehicle loan and lease calculator to help you understand the true cost of a new car. I'm very proud of FCAC's online information and tools. Last year, we received 8.6 million visits to our resources for financial consumers on Canada.ca. If knowledge is power, that's a lot of power in the hands of Canadians.
0: Now, I couldn't agree more. And for listeners out there, I really do encourage you to get out there and check out the resources available on the FCAC website. I promise you'll be glad that you did. Well, Zoe, it seems that if there was ever a time to be paying attention to where your money's going and how you're managing your debt, it really is now. There is a lot of economic uncertainty out there right now.
1: You're right. Many Canadians are experiencing financial challenges and feeling it a lot more these days. There are so many factors, ranging from people's individual circumstances to the global economy, which can lead to financial difficulties. This is why FCAC is focused on helping Canadians access information and resources to help them navigate financial challenges brought on by everyday pressures or unexpected shocks. Given the wave of Canadians who are renewing their mortgages this year and next, it's not surprising that the FCAC's mortgage calculator, which I just mentioned, is our most frequently accessed tool. Our resources about making a budget and paying down debt are also very popular with Canadians.
0: And, you know, we talked in the first segment with the commissioner, the importance about budgeting, right? And it really is important. And to her point, it's if you're not doing it all the time, but you're doing it a little bit, every little bit helps. I, of course, would encourage people at this point with so much economic uncertainty to make sure that they are budgeting on a regular basis, reviewing their budget, making sure that it still makes sense. But I also want to talk about financial goal setting and its benefits. So whether your goal is paying down debt, saving for a family vacation, or the down payment on a home, maybe your retirement. So what can listeners do to set themselves up for success when it comes to setting financial goals?
1: Oh, as you mentioned, we know that budgeting is a foundational way to help you feel more in control and to measure your progress towards a financial goal like the ones you mentioned. Some people say they manage quite well without a formal budget, but they still may find budgeting helpful for achieving specific financial goals like managing debt or saving for something special. It's also important to expect the unexpected. A job loss, unexpected bill, or broken appliance can happen anytime. This is why it's also a good idea to set up an emergency fund to help you manage through these surprise expenses that you may not have accounted for in your budget. Without emergency savings, you might need to rely on credit cards or find yourself in debt. According to a monthly financial well-being monitor, in 2025, more than half of Canadians said they had a budget, while 48% said they had emergency savings. Here are four tips when it comes to emergency savings. Number one, start by saving a realistic amount so that you don't get discouraged. It can take months or years to reach the desired amount for your emergency fund, and that's okay. Number two, automate your savings with an automatic transfer from your regular account to your savings account. Number three, eliminate an expense and save that amount. This won't affect your current budget and your emergency fund will grow faster. Number four, review your goals on a regular basis. Your family, personal, or work situation may change and this may affect your budget.
0: You know, those are some really great tips. And I just want to elaborate on a couple of them before we go to break. So start saving a realistic amount. I often hear from my clients, you know, I don't have enough money to save. I actually can't get through the end of the budget. So I love your tip on eliminating an expense and being able to save that amount. So for people who can't see the ability to save in their current budget, looking at things like the current subscriptions that you might have and maybe you're not using or maybe don't absolutely have to have. You know, maybe you can cut back on morning coffee if you're buying it on the way to work in the morning and bring your own. Like there's all kinds of like little things in your budget that you might be able to tweak and to take those amounts and put them directly in savings. Because to Zoe's point, you're not then impacting your budget. You're not looking for additional money. You're just reallocating those things into a savings amount. And reviewing your goals is just as important, I think, as reviewing your budget on a regular basis. Things things change in your life, and maybe what was once important to you is no longer, or there's something that you need to reprioritize, right? In order to make sure that you've got yourself on the right financial footing based on the economy as it is today and on your own personal financial situation. So there will always be people who will work on a budget and try to set goals and realize that they just can't make those numbers work. They're struggling to keep up, and they may have fallen behind with monthly debt payments. If this sounds familiar, and I'm sure for some of you out there it does, it is important to know that you can turn this around. If this sounds familiar, and I'm sure for many of you it does, it's important to know that you can turn this around. So we're going to talk about this when your money comes back. Please stay with us.
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8: I'm Claudette Barnes with your Community Minute. 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
12: 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The famed SS Kyle rests to this day grounded in Harbor Grays. 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
0: Welcome back. 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And my guest today is Zoe Marks. She's the Director General of Strategic Insights and Policy with the Financial Consumer Agency of Canada. And of course, we're talking about the resources and tools made available by FCAC to support Canadians when it comes to growing their financial literacy skills. And of course, that includes money management. And considering the current economy and cost of living pressures, so many are struggling with right now, it is support that is needed and the support so many really are looking for.
1: 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Accessing trustworthy, timely financial advice can help Canadians make better informed decisions about money. Conversations about money happen in various contexts and take different forms. For example, people may need advice on a specific money-related topic, such as budgeting or saving for retirement or a child's education. People may look for advice online, reach out to a financial advisor, or talk with friends and family. 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However, there are also emerging risks associated with new sources of advice, including generative AI, social media, influencers, and increasingly sophisticated forms of financial fraud, as the commissioner spoke about earlier. Fortunately, we offer a lot of trustworthy and unbiased resources on Canada.ca. These help Canadians manage their money and manage their debt.
0: Yeah, there's so many great resources on your website. I refer people to your site all the time for these resources because they are unbiased and they are trustworthy, right? The Financial Consumer Agency of Canada is a government organization. You're really looking out for the best interest of Canadians. And managing and paying down debt is something many Canadians are looking for information regarding. So Zoe, earlier you shared some great advice on creating a debt repayment plan. And I know there are many useful tools available on the FCAC website, but when should a consumer consider reaching out to a debt professional?
1: 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The earlier they understand your situation, the more they may be able to help. 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This includes the credit counselor talking with your creditors and rolling all your debt up into one monthly payment, which gets divided between your various credit accounts.
0: And I think that that's a really good point. You want to make sure that you're contacting a legitimate professional, like a licensed insolvency trustee, who is also regulated by the federal government. Credit counselors, I refer clients to nonprofit credit counsel here in Newfoundland all the time. However, you want to make sure that it is an accredited nonprofit credit counselor that you're looking for, because consumers need to be cautious when they're looking for a company to help them and pay their debt and repair their credit, right, Zoe?
1: Yes. 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Having more debt than you think you can handle is stressful, which can lead someone to make decisions based on emotions rather than research and good judgment. There are, of course, a lot of legitimate credit counseling services and professionals out there. That's why I say research is key. Look up the company, read the reviews about its services, and see if they are members of associations such as Credit Counseling Canada. 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Number one, they cannot guarantee they will solve your debt problems quickly. In other words, they can work with your creditors on your behalf, but it's not a sure thing that your creditors will accept the plan that your credit counselor has proposed. Number two, they cannot quickly and easily fix your credit score. If your credit score has suffered due to your debt load, it will take time to repair. Be especially careful of anyone who offers you a loan to help fix your credit score. These can carry high interest rates and benefit the loan provider more than you. Number three, they must have a licensed insolvency trustee on staff if they offer consumer proposals or bankruptcies. If you are at the point where you're considering a consumer proposal or bankruptcy, you should know that only a licensed insolvency trustee can file one for you. This is a professional that is licensed by the Office of the Superintendent of Bankruptcy, and it's illegal for companies to claim they can manage your consumer proposal or bankruptcy if they don't employ a licensed insolvency trustee. Finally, they may misrepresent themselves as part of a government program. If they claim they work with a government department or agency to help Canadians with their debt, contact that government body. Make sure they're legit and who they really say they are.
0: This is some really great advice and important advice, because we know in the last few years there have been a number of what we would call debt consultants pop up across the country charging fees only to refer people to a licensed insolvency trustee. Because to your point, only a licensed insolvency trustee can actually file a consumer proposal or bankruptcy on your behalf. So for me, that's a really big red flag. If they say that they need to refer you to a licensed insolvency trustee, if they're looking to charge you a fee to do so, or to collect your information, walk away, because you can contact a licensed insolvency trustee directly, and that consultation is absolutely free, and they're not going to charge you a fee in order to give you the advice that you're looking for. So that is a huge red flag, and thank you for sharing that. We do have, I'm going to say, about 3 minutes now, Zoe, for some final thoughts. So if you could share a final thought with our listeners today, what would it be?
1: 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Every November, we celebrate Financial Literacy Month in Canada. It's a time when we shine a spotlight on financial literacy, which is so crucial to help Canadians make simple changes that they can stick with throughout the year. Last year's Financial Literacy Month campaign featured 85 partners and had a potential reach of more than 2 million Canadians on social media. We want to reach even more Canadians this year, so stay tuned for more news and be sure to join us in November when things get underway.
0: I love that we have this every year in November. I mean, obviously, financial literacy is important all year long, and trying to increase your own financial literacy skills, no matter how financial literate you think you may be, is always important, right? You want to continue to learn and see what's out there, especially when it comes to fraud and things. Love to have you back in November when we kick off Financial Literacy Month, Zoe. But for those who would like to learn more about the FCAC and the great work you do, or maybe they want to strengthen their own financial resilience, how do they reach out?
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0: That's great. 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
1: Good afternoon, I'm Brian Mador. Central Newfoundland is awash in grief after a teenager lost his life at a popular swimming hole Thursday afternoon. Beth Fagan reports for VOCM News.
2: RCMP say the Exploits Valley Search and Rescue were able to locate the young man and bring him to shore. He was pronounced dead at the scene. Tributes are pouring in for Alex Daw, a player with the Bishop's Falls Minor Hockey Association. The association says no words can ease this unimaginable loss, saying that number three will always be remembered on and off the ice. They're asking people to put a hockey stick out in support of his family. Central Newfoundland has seen a series of tragic events over the past while, including a fatal car crash near Bull Arm and deadly shootings. Beth Fagan, VOCM, Local News Now.
1: The provincial government has partnered with Nunatsiavut government to develop 20 transitional care beds in the region. Health Minister Leila Evans was in Nain on Thursday for the announcement. Nearly $3 million has been set aside for that project. Government says the beds will provide culturally safe care for people closer to home and help ease pressure on the Labrador Health Center in Goose Bay so that acute care services are more accessible. Evans says how and where the beds will be developed will be determined through consultations.
3: For all of us, we do have stories about our loved ones having to leave, not only leave our communities on the North Coast, but leave the region of Happy Valley, Goose Bay to go down to Southern Labrador or even further on the island. And for a lot of people, they don't get to see their relatives, and that creates a lot of issues. So this is really going to help with that.
1: The Lady Cove Women's Choir has claimed top honors at an international music festival in Wales. The St. John's Choir won first place in the Adult Folk Song Choir competition with a performance of Atlantic Blue, written by Newfoundland and Labrador singer-songwriter Ron Hines. That music festival is one of the world's premier international choral and music events. Volunteers being invited to turn out this weekend help clean up a popular walking trail that was heavily damaged in last summer's fires. Cherise Cotter of the Western Bay Lighthouse Trails Committee says about half of the boardwalk in the Conception Bay North Shore was lost. They're inviting people to help dismantle damaged portions and take the debris away.
4: We're going to kind of dismantle the old boardwalk that's been damaged and drag all the wood to the parking lot where we're going to have a dumpster. And it's to clean up the whole area so we can rebuild part of the boardwalk.
1: People are being asked to gather at 9 o'clock tomorrow morning in the Trailway parking lot. The Sierra Club of Canada says both levels of government are ignoring serious environmental concerns when it comes to the Bay du Nord project. The group raised questions during the final day of in-person public consultations this week in St. John's. Their focus was mostly on the company's plan to mitigate environmental impacts and how it would handle a potential oil spill. Spokesperson Spencer Scott says other countries have already pulled out of major oil and gas projects.
5: Looking just through their environmental safety assessment, I don't understand how they got passed, first of all, considering they admit that if there's an oil spill, it, depending on the time of year, it could be catastrophic to seabirds, it could be catastrophic to sea turtles, cetaceans, other marine life. And they also admit that if they do need to cap the project, it'll take up to 18 days. Like, that's a long time for oil to just be spilling into our oceans.
1: That's your news. I'm Brian Mador.
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1: St. John's Metro, rest of the Avalon and Clarenville. Tonight, some cloud, low 10. Sunday, mix of sun and cloud, northerlies 30, temperature only 11 degrees, sunny and 17 for Monday. Central, cloud 9 tonight, sunny and 18 for Sunday, sunny 25 on Monday. South Coast, cloud and 13 tonight, sunny and 21 for Sunday and again on Monday. In the West Coast, Southwest Coast, Northern Peninsula, cloud and 10 tonight, sunny and 21 for Sunday, 23 on Monday.
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10: St. John's Metro, rest of the Avalon and Clarenville. Tonight, some cloud, low 10. Sunday, mix of sun and cloud, northerlies 30, temperature only 11 degrees, sunny and 17 for Monday. Central, cloud 9 tonight, sunny and 18 for Sunday, sunny 25 on Monday. South Coast, cloud and 13 tonight, sunny and 21 for Sunday and again on Monday. In the West Coast, Southwest Coast, Northern Peninsula, cloud and 10 tonight, sunny and 21 for Sunday. 23 on Monday.
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8: St. John's Metro, rest of the Avalon and Clarenville. Tonight, some cloud, low 10. Sunday, mix of sun and cloud, northerlies 30, temperature only 11 degrees, sunny and 17 for Monday. Central, cloud 9 tonight, sunny and 18 for Sunday, sunny 25 on Monday. South Coast, cloud and 13 tonight, sunny and 21 for Sunday and again on Monday. In the West Coast, Southwest Coast, Northern Peninsula, cloud and 10 tonight, sunny and 21 for Sunday, 23 on Monday.
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1: Good afternoon. I'm Brian Mador. Central Newfoundland is awash in grief after a teenager lost his life at a popular swimming hole Thursday afternoon. Beth Fagan reports for VOCM News.
2: RCMP say the Exploits Valley Search and Rescue were able to locate the young man and bring him to shore. He was pronounced dead at the scene. Tributes are pouring in for Alex Daw, a player with the Bishop's Falls Minor Hockey Association. The association says no words can ease this unimaginable loss, saying that number three will always be remembered on and off the ice. They're asking people to put a hockey stick out in support of his family. Central Newfoundland has seen a series of tragic events over the past while, including a fatal car crash near Bull Arm and deadly shootings. Beth Fagan, VOCM, Local News Now.
1: The provincial government has partnered with Nunatsiavut government to develop 20 transitional care beds in the region. Health Minister Leila Evans was in Nain on Thursday for the announcement. Nearly $3 million has been set aside for that project. Government says the beds will provide culturally safe care for people closer to home and help ease pressure on the Labrador Health Center in Goose Bay so that acute care services are more accessible. Evans says how and where the beds will be developed will be determined through consultations.
3: For all of us, we do have stories about our loved ones having to leave, not only leave our communities on the North Coast, but leave the region of Happy Valley, Goose Bay to go down to Southern Labrador or even further on the island. And for a lot of people, they don't get to see their relatives, and that creates a lot of issues. So this is really going to help with that.
1: The Lady Cove Women's Choir has claimed top honors at an international music festival in Wales. The St. John's Choir won first place in the Adult Folk Song Choir competition with a performance of Atlantic Blue, written by Newfoundland and Labrador singer-songwriter Ron Hines. That music festival is one of the world's premier international choral and music events. Volunteers being invited to turn out this weekend help clean up a popular walking trail that was heavily damaged in last summer's fires. Cherise Cotter of the Western Bay Lighthouse Trails Committee says about half of the boardwalk in the Conception Bay North Shore was lost. They're inviting people to help dismantle damaged portions and take the debris away.
4: We're going to kind of dismantle the old boardwalk that's been damaged and drag all the wood to the parking lot where we're going to have a dumpster. And it's to clean up the whole area so we can rebuild part of the boardwalk.
1: People are being asked to gather at 9 o'clock tomorrow morning in the Trailway parking lot. The Sierra Club of Canada says both levels of government are ignoring serious environmental concerns when it comes to the Bay du Nord project. The group raised questions during the final day of in-person public consultations this week in St. John's. Their focus was mostly on the company's plan to mitigate environmental impacts and how it would handle a potential oil spill. Spokesperson Spencer Scott says other countries have already pulled out of major oil and gas projects.
5: Looking just through their environmental safety assessment, I don't understand how they got passed, first of all, considering they admit that if there's an oil spill, it, depending on the time of year, it could be catastrophic to seabirds. It could be catastrophic to sea turtles, cetaceans, other marine life. And they also admit that if they do need to cap the project, it'll take up to 18 days. Like, that's a long time for oil to just be spilling into our oceans.
1: That's your news. I'm Brian Mador.
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1: St. John's Metro, rest of the Avalon and Clarenville. Tonight, some cloud, low 10. Sunday, mix of sun and cloud, northerlies 30, temperature only 11 degrees. Sunny and 17 for Monday. Central, cloud 9 tonight, sunny and 18 for Sunday, sunny 25 on Monday. South Coast, cloud and 13 tonight, sunny and 21 for Sunday and again on Monday. In the West Coast, Southwest Coast, Northern Peninsula, cloud and 10 tonight, sunny and 21 for Sunday, 23 on Monday.
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11: St. John's Metro, rest of the Avalon and Clarenville. Tonight, some cloud, low 10. Sunday, mix of sun and cloud, northerlies 30, temperature only 11 degrees, sunny and 17 for Monday. Central, cloud 9 tonight, sunny and 18 for Sunday, sunny 25 on Monday. South Coast, cloud and 13 tonight, sunny and 21 for Sunday and again on Monday. In the West Coast, Southwest Coast, Northern Peninsula, cloud and 10 tonight, sunny and 21 for Sunday, 23 on Monday.
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10: St. John's Metro, rest of the Avalon and Clarenville. Tonight, some cloud, low 10. Sunday, mix of sun and cloud, northerlies 30, temperature only 11 degrees, sunny and 17 for Monday. Central, cloud 9 tonight, sunny and 18 for Sunday, sunny 25 on Monday. South Coast, cloud and 13 tonight, sunny and 21 for Sunday and again on Monday. And the West Coast, Southwest Coast, Northern Peninsula, cloud and 10 tonight, sunny and 21 for Sunday, 23 on Monday.
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1: And away we go, another Saturday night, and some great classics coming up for Merle Haggard. I've got John Conley in here, John Anderson too, and Loretta Lynn with Ones on the Way. You're familiar with Charlie Rich, a couple of big hits, Behind Closed Doors and The Most Beautiful Girl, but I've got another one from 1960. This one was recorded at Sun Records, and it featured an Elvis Presley-style vocal and a rockabilly sound. It went into the top 30 on the Billboard Hot 100 and sold more than a million copies, and it introduced Charlie Rich to a national audience. We're going to play Lonely Weekends, and I certainly hope yours is not. That's coming right up, but first, one of my favorites from Gene Watson. This is 14 Karat Mind on The Cabin Party.

0: Garth Brooks on The Cabin Party, the fourth single from his album Rope in the Wind back in 1991. It became his fourth consecutive number one country hit, and it was inspired by the real-life experience of professional rodeo cowboys. Charlie Rich in there from 1960, Lonely Weekends at the Sun Records in Memphis. He recorded that. It reached the top 30 on the Billboard Hot 100 and sold more than a million copies. Rich wrote that song himself, and its success launched his career that would later make him one of country music's biggest stars, of course, Behind Closed Doors and The Most Beautiful Girl. 570-1155, requests at thecabinparty.com.
1: Hey, Brian, this is Brandon calling from St. Lawrence. I'd love to wish a happy birthday to my brother, 36th birthday to Dylan X in Lumsden. Loves you, buddy. Hope you're having a good one. He's the smartest man in the family, Brian. He fixed everything belonging to Dad that I ever beat up. Anyway, I'd love for you to play Travis Tritt where corn don't grow. If you do that, it'd be awesome. Happy birthday, brother. Have a good one, Brian.
0: I bet you guys got a bunch of stories about that. Hey, a bunch of friends listening Saturday night in the Coopers Brook area, Conroy Valley. Got a buddy who's celebrating his first Saturday night off in months. So a shout out to you guys tonight. And someone said, hey, Brian, we're listening to The Cabin Party. Great music. We especially like the fact that you named the artist. Yeah, we like that very much. Well, thank you. We aim to please where we can. 570-1155, requests to thecabinparty.com. Some more requests that have come in.
2: 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We'd like to hear something by Patti Loveless.
0: I can do that.
3: Hi, this is Scott Ringman calling from Cochrane, Ontario, Canada. And I like listening to the Love to the Cabin Party on VOCM, and I'd like to hear John Conley. Thank you. Bye.
0: All right. So, Patti Loveless, John Conley, all on the way. But first, here's Travis Tritt, where corn don't grow, on The Cabin Party.

0: You're listening to The Cabin Party on the VOCM Radio Network, New Country and Big Land in Labrador, streaming on the Stingray app, Radio Player Canada, and on TuneIn, plus Apple Play, the individual radio station websites as well. Patti Loveless there from the album of the same name, On Down the Line, written by Costas, had reached number 10 on the Billboard charts. And John Conley, a signature song from 1978, that was his first number one country hit. He wrote the song himself, saying the idea came from realizing that people often overlook the faults of someone they love and choose to see only the good. Ain't that the truth? So I took the nephews swimming, and we play this game where I had some change saved up. You know, you collect change in the cup holder in your car. Anyway, so when we were swimming, I had a total of $12 in loonies and toonies. A little extravagant, I know, but I started tossing them in into the pool, and they had to fish the money out, and they did really well at it. They got all the money. We did it several times, and the only thing was, I said, if you get it all out, you can keep it. So they got it all out, and they kept it. And anyway, when they left and went home, I noticed in the driveway, half of the money was in the driveway. They dropped it on their way out. So now I got $6 to play with the next time I take him swimming. 570-1155. 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
1: Hi, I want to request a song from my brother, Marl Haggard, and I'm phoning from Ingersoll, Ontario. Thank you.
0: All right. Shout out to Ingersoll this evening. Hey, can you send a Merle Haggard song out to Dave and Gertie? I sure can. I do have Merle coming up. And listening to The Cabin Party, listen every Saturday night, play a song from my friend Paul Rolls. He's a fan of Merle Haggard, and this is from his co-workers. Thanks so much, and have a wonderful Saturday. Is that everybody for Merle? No, there's one more. Play Merle Haggard for Herbert Cook. Herb is 95 years old, and I believe that was this past weekend that he, or last weekend, that he celebrated his birthday. So happy birthday to you, sir. Who else?
2: Yeah, I'd like to wish my wife in Woodstock, Ontario. We listen to The Cabin Party every Saturday night.
0: Yeah.
2: 61st birthday, Merle Haggard, Branded Man. Please and thank you for Margaret Campbell.
0: All right, and a shout-out to the Braggs in Port of Ask and the McDougals from Justin and Karen in Brooklyn, Ontario. Merle Haggard is coming up with Branded Man on The Cabin Party.
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Tim McGraw, Faith Hill, It's Your Love from 1997. That spent 6 weeks at number one on the Billboard charts, and it became one of country music's biggest duets. It was also the first time the husband and wife team had a major hit together. And Lace in There, I Want a Man, released in 1999, the trio's biggest hit, went to number one on the Canadian country charts. It was Beverly Mahood, Giselle, and Corby Diane. And the song earned them widespread recognition across Canada. I'm not sure if it charted in the United States or not, but great song. 570-1155, requests at thecabinparty.com. And I got a cute story last week, last Saturday night. This one made me smile. My niece, Scotty, has always known I worked in radio. Well, I think she's always known. And she never really connected the dots, but she was at a get-together with some friends of her mom's last week, and someone turned on the Cabin Party, and they were listening, and suddenly she stopped for a second and said, "Hey, that's Uncle Brian." And she got so excited, she had to tell everyone that it was her uncle hosting the Cabin Party they were listening to. Apparently, she was pretty proud of it, and I have to admit, that made me smile. Anyway, funny how radio works, you know. You spend your evening talking into a microphone. You never really think about where your voice ends up. Then you hear a story like that, and you're reminded that your program becomes part of people's kitchens, back decks, campfires. Well, not campfires this weekend, and family gatherings. So thank you, Scotty. You made your uncle smile. Hey, I got a couple that will make you smile. Speaking of little girls, one by the Nitty Gritty Dirt Band. This is Dance Little Jean on the Cabin Party.

You're bringing a few old army buddies home. 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I was talking to the baby. Wait a minute, honey. The doorbell. 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
1: Just sorting through your requests tonight. A few old favorites, a couple of surprises, and one from the back shelf. Got that coming up for you. Mark Chestnut, Old Country there from 1992, written by Bobby Hardin and Curly Putman. That was a top 10 hit for Chestnut. It paid a tribute to traditional country music. And Coal Miner's Daughter, Loretta Lynn. That was One's on the Way from 1971, her sixth number one country hit. Shel Silverstein wrote that song, and it contrasts the glamorous lives of celebrities and the hectic reality of raising a growing family in small-town America. Hey, can I hear Swingin' by John Anderson? We're sitting around tonight listening to The Cabin Party. You sure can. This is from Travis, and Travis, we're going to play that. Also, great song from Michelle Wright. Had a request for He Would Be 16. We'll do that. And to round out the hour, I've got... To round out the hour, I've got Alabama and Patricia Conroy coming up. Stick around. It's The Cabin Party on the VOCM Radio Network, New Country and Big Land in Labrador. We'll be right back.
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Here we go, hour two of the Cabin Party. Some great music on the way from Freddie Fender. Roseanne Cash is going to be in here with for Tennessee Flat Top Box. Chris Cummings, too. The Oak Ridge Boys, Bobby Gentry, and the Ode to Billy Joe. And after leaving Columbia Records, Tanya Tucker moved over to MCA Records, and she needed a hit. In late 1975, Billy Ray Reynolds wrote, "I Don't Believe My Heart Can Stand Another You," and it went to number four on the charts in the United States, number one here in Canada. It's coming right up. But first, here's Brooks and Dunn and My Maria on the Cabin Party.

0: Dan Seals, They Rage On, from 1989, the title track from his album of the same name. That was another top 10 country hit. By then, Seals had firmly established himself as one of the most consistent hitmakers of the 1980s. And Tanya Tucker from 1975, Don't Believe My Heart Can Stand Another You. As I said, it was the first single after signing with MCA Records. It went to number 4 on the Billboard country charts and number 1 here in Canada.
1: 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We love your show. Bye.
0: I can, sure thing. A little memory that goes back to VOCM a number of years ago. We were promoting a show with Eddie Eastman and A. Frank Willis, and one of our announcers at the time, Chris Morgan, happened to own a beautiful Bentley that he rented out for weddings and special occasions, and Chris even had the full chauffeur's uniform to go with it. So for the promotion, we enlisted Chris and his Bentley for a photo shoot with Eddie and Frank. It made a terrific picture, and as far as I know, it's still tucked away somewhere in the VOCM archives. So every time I hear Eddie Eastman, that day comes right back to me. Here's Eddie Eastman and Eastbound 401 on the Cabin Party.

0: The gentle giant Don Williams, I Believe in You, from 1980, his ninth number one country hit, one of the biggest of his career. He wrote that song himself. It also crossed over to the pop charts. And Bobby Gentry from 1967, Ode to Billy Joe, 4 weeks at number one on the Billboard Hot 100. And she won 3 Grammy Awards for that song, telling the story of Billy Joe McAllister and the mystery surrounding what the narrator threw from the Tallahatchie Bridge, a question Bobby Gentry deliberately left unanswered in the song. 570-1155, requests at thecabinparty.com.
1: I'd like to request a song to my friend Nadine Howell, who's turning 50 tomorrow, Elvira by the Oak Ridge Boys, from her friends Karen and Rod.
0: All right, we'll do that right after we do this. Oak Ridge Boys are coming up on The Cabin Party.
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Larry Gatlin wrote "The Lady Takes the Cowboy Every Time," and it was Larry and his brother's fourth number one country hit. And from Nova Scotia, Chris Cummings, that was A Minute and a Half from 1998. It reached the top five in the Canadian country charts. He wrote that with Rodney Crowell, and it's meant it to Chris as one of Canada's leading country artists in the 1990s. My name is Brian O'Connell. This is The Cabin Party. I had a request for Freddie Fenton.

0: Before the next teardrop falls. Oh, and this.
1: Hi, this is Anne, and I'm calling from Bishop Falls. And we are here at the Lions Club in Bishop Falls and having our 60th anniversary.
0: Woo-hoo!
1: And we are listening to the cabin party.
0: Yes.
1: Play a song for us. Anything that we can dance to, we're happy. Thank you. See everybody else for the dance. Bye.
0: I kind of wish I was there. All right. How about Mary Chapin Carpenter? This is Shut Up and Kiss Me on the Cabin Party.

0: Roseanne Cash on the Cabin Party, Tennessee Flat Top Box from 1987, her seventh number one country hit. The song was written by her dad, Johnny Cash, who first recorded it, what, in 1961, but Roseanne's version became the bigger chart success. And Freddie Fender from 1975, a number one hit on both the country and the pop charts. He sang that in both English and Spanish, a song that launched Freddie into international stardom and remains a signature recording for him before the next teardrop falls. 570-1155. It is requests at thecabinparty.com. I am going to play Canadian Sunrise by Prairie Oyster. The Chicks are coming up too, and Julian Austin. But I had a request for George Strait.
1: Can I hear Give It Away by George Strait? Can I send that out to Bruce, please? Thanks.
0: You sure can. And I got a shout out to Leanne listening in Ottawa. Say hello to the Carol and Nugent clans who are at home. Great show tonight, and our dad and his brothers are on their 47th trip down to the southwest coast. They're going salmon fishing, the Savories. So, want to wish you guys all the best with that. Shout out to Jamie and Stacy on Grassy Island Pond. And a lady sent me a nice note last week. She said, you played a song at the beginning of today's show. We listened to years ago with the words, Country Boy at Heart. We had an 8-track, and we used to listen to it on that. What was the song? It was Ricky Skaggs, he was the artist in that song. So just taking care of some paperwork here. 570-1155, request at thecabinparty.com. George Strait is coming up next on The Cabin Party.
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0: And away we go. The Cabin Party Express rolling right along into this Saturday night. I'm sorting through a bunch of your requests this evening. Got a great song for you from George Jones in just a moment. A lot of requests for Choices. We're going to play that for you. John Denver's in here and Jeannie C. Riley too. Charlie Major, Garth Brooks, and the American Honky Tonk Bar Association. And I got to do a shout out to Jacqueline. She's thinking of her dad tonight. He was a big fan of the Cabin Party, and he loved Johnny Cash. Going to play a song by Johnny Cash that was written by Shel Silverstein, not Johnny Cash. He first performed it live at San Quentin State Prison in 1969, and the recording became an unexpected number two pop hit, the biggest crossover hit of his career. And Silverstein reportedly got the idea after hearing about the challenges faced by people with unusual names. You know what song I'm talking about. But first, I had a request for Ricky Skaggs.
1: Good evening, Brian.
0: Hey.
1: Nelson calling.
0: Sir.
1: I wonder if you could play some Ricky Skaggs for tonight.
0: Yeah.
1: It'll be good. I don't hear much now, but he's a good singer. Anything by Ricky Skaggs. Have a good weekend. Keep up the good work. Bye-bye.
0: All right, Ricky Skaggs on the Cabin Party.

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1: Well, my daddy left home when I was 3, and he didn't leave much to Ma and me, just this old guitar and an empty bottle of booze. Now, I don't blame him because he run and hid, but the meanest thing that he ever did was before he left, he went and named me Sue. Well, he must have thought that it was quite a joke, and it got a lot of laughs from lots of folks. Seems I had to fight my whole life through. Some gal would giggle and I'd get red, and some guy'd laugh and I'd bust his head. I'll tell you, life ain't easy for a boy named Sue. Well, I grew up quick and I grew up mean.

0: honky-tonks and bars and kill that man that gave me that awful name. Well, it was Gatlinburg in mid-July, and I just hit town and my throat was dry. I thought I'd stop and have myself a brew at an old saloon on a street of mud. There at a table, dealing stud, sat a dirty, mangy dog that named me Sue. Well, I knew that snake was my own sweet dad from a worn-out picture that my mother'd had. And I knew that scar on his cheek and his evil eye. He was big and bent and gray and old, and I looked at him and my blood ran cold. And I said, my name is Sue. How do you do? How are you gonna die? Yeah, that's what I told him. Well, I hit him hard right between the eyes, and he went down, but to my surprise, come up with a knife and cut off a piece of my ear. But I busted a chair right across his teeth, and we crashed through the wall and into the street, kicking and a-gouging in the mud and the blood and the beer. I tell you, I've fought tougher men, but I really can't remember when. He kicked like a mule and he bit like a crocodile. I heard him laugh and then I heard him cuss, and he went for his gun and I pulled mine first. He stood there looking at me and I saw him smile. And he said, son, this world is rough, and if a man's gonna make it, he's gotta be tough. And I know I wouldn't be there to help you along. So I give you that name and I said goodbye. I knew you'd have to get tough or die. And it's that name that helped to make you strong. Yeah. Said, now you just fought one hell of a fight, and I know you hate me and you got the right to kill me now, and I wouldn't blame you if you do. But you ought to thank me before I die for the gravel in your guts and the spit in your eye, cause I'm the that named you Sue. Yeah, what could I do? What could I do? I got all choked up and I threw down my gun, called him a paw and he called me a son, and I come away with a different point of view. And I think about him now and then, every time I try and every time I win. And if I ever have a son, I think I'm gonna name him Bill or George, anything but Sue. I still ain't that man.
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0: Garth Brooks' American Honky Tonk Bar Association, third single from In Pieces from 1993. And a shout out to the folks who are camping and would love to hear some Garth Brooks. They're in Fort McMurray tonight. Love the show. Keep up the good work. All right, Jonathan, thanks so much. And play some Garth Brooks for all the campers at Backside Park. Cheers. And that's from Shonda. So I hope you enjoyed that by Garth Brooks. Johnny Cash in there. I mentioned San Quentin State Prison, 1969, when they recorded that album there. A Boy Named Sue, one of his biggest crossover hits, went to number two on the pop charts and always a favorite here on The Cabin Party. 570-1155, request to thecabinparty.com. I want to send a song out to my wife, Elaine, something by George Jones. Well, you're in luck. We had a bunch of requests for George Jones tonight.
1: 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This is Tony Marie and Matthew calling. We'd love to hear Choices by George Jones.
0: All right, thank you.
2: Hi, I'd like to request a song, Choices, by George Jones to my husband, Lauren Jealous.
0: All right. And
3: I would like to wish a very happy upcoming wedding to my son, Matthew, and his bride-to-be, Tony Marie. If you could please play Choices by George Jones, that would be great. Thank you.
0: All right. Here's George Jones and Choices on The Cabin Party.

I don't know how, but I scraped up the money. I just never could quite tell you no. Just like when you were leaving Amarillo, take that new job in Tennessee, and I quit mine so we could be together.

0: Tim McGraw, Just to See You Smile, pretty song from 1997. That spent 6 weeks at number one, and it was Billboard's number one country song of 1998, one of the biggest songs of Tim McGraw's career. Barbara Mandrell in there, Sleeping Single in a Double Bed from 1978, her first number one country hit. That song helped launch her remarkable run of chart toppers in the late 1970s and the early 1980s. 570-1155. It is requests at thecabinparty.com. Off we go to Bishop's Falls.
1: Yes, Brian. This is Gerald Benton calling Bishop's Falls. Yeah. Just calling to let you know about our 28th anniversary coming up Saturday, July 11th. Gerald and Peggy Penton, 28 years. Thank you very much, and you have a great day. Thank
0: All
1: you.
0: Right. Happy anniversary to both of you. I know you're big Charlie Pride fans.
2: Hello, Brian. Can I hear Snakes Crawl at Night? Calvin Piercy calling from Arsene Dent. Thank you very much.
0: All right, Calvin, thanks for the call. We're going to do Charlie Pride right after we do this on The Cabin Party.
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